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1: This is the Alaska Department of Fish and Game in Dillingham with an announcement regarding commercial fishing in the Nooshkak District. This is Westside Salmon Announcement Number 26, issued Friday, July 10 at 3 o'clock p.m. The Nooshkak River King Salmon Escapement was 318 yesterday for a cumulative of 32,648. Harvest in the Nooshkak District yesterday was 245,000 for a season total of 7.7 million sockeye salmon. There are 237 vessels and 324 permits registered to fish in the Nooshkak District. The cumulative harvest percentages are currently 75% drift and 25% set. Commercial fishing with set gillnets in the Wood River Special Harvest area will close as scheduled at 1 o'clock a.m. Saturday, July 11. Commercial fishing in the Wood River Special Harvest area with set gillnets will open from 5 o'clock a.m. Saturday, July 11 until 1 o'clock a.m. Sunday, July 12. From 5 o'clock a.m. Sunday, July 12 until 1 o'clock a.m. Monday, July 13. And from 5 o'clock a.m. Monday, July 13 until 1 o'clock a.m. Tuesday, July 14. This has been the Alaska Department of Fish and Game in Dillingham.
2: This is the Alaska Department of Fish and Game in King Salmon with an announcement for permit holders in the Naknek, Kwajak, Egigik, and Ugashik districts. The time is 12 noon and the date is Friday, July 10th. In the Naknek Kwajak District, the Naknek River escapement from midnight to 10 a.m. today was 12,000 for a total escapement of 744,000. The Alagnak River total escapement is 888,000. The Kwajak River total escapement is 2.5 million. And the Kwajak In River estimate is 170,000. Harvest on July 9th was 210,000 fish for a total of 3 million. There are 393 vessels registered to fish in the district, and there will be 459 in 48 hours. The Naknek Kwajak District will open to drift gillnet gear for an 8.5-hour period from 9:30 p.m. Friday, July 10th until 6 a.m. Saturday, July 11th. Then the Kwajak section will open to drift gillnet gear for a 6-hour period from 9 a.m. until 3 p.m. on Saturday, July 11th. The current set gillnet fishing period in the Naknek Kwajak District will be extended for 24.5 hours from 2:30 p.m. Friday, July 10th until 3 p.m. on Saturday, July 11th. In the Egigik District, total escapement is 1.6 million and the In River estimate is 50,000 fish. Harvest on July 9th was 342,000 for a season total of 7.1 million. The Egigik District will open to commercial fishing with drift gillnet gear for 7 hours from 7:30 p.m. Friday, July 10th until 2:30 a.m. on Saturday, July 11th, and again for 7 hours from 7:30 a.m. until 2:30 p.m. on Saturday, July 11th. Commercial fishing with set gillnet gear will open for 8 hours from 7:45 p.m. Friday, July 10th until 3:45 a.m. on Saturday, July 11th, and again for 8 hours from 7:30 a.m. until 3:30 p.m. on Saturday, July 11th. In the Ugashik District, total escapement is 1.1 million and the In River estimate is 400,000 fish. Harvest on July 9th was 267,000 for a season total of 4.3 million fish. The Ugashik District will open to both drift and set gillnet gear for 16 hours from 6 a.m. until 10 p.m. on Saturday, July 11th. Permit holders in the Naknek, Kwajak, Egigik, and Ugashik districts should stand by at 12 noon on Saturday, July 11th, for the next possible announcement. This has been the Alaska Department of Fish and Game and King Salmon.
3: This is the Alaska Department of Fish and Game and King Salmon with an announcement for permit holders in the Naknek, Kwajak district. The time is 6 p.m. and the date is Friday, July 10th. Naknek set nets had a relatively high harvest during the most recent fishing period, which indicates increased escapement into the Naknek River. As previously announced, the Naknek Kwajak District will open to drift gillnet gear for an 8.5-hour period from 9:30 p.m. Friday, July 10th until 6 a.m. Saturday, July 11th. Then the Naknek Quijek District will open to drift gillnet gear for a 6-hour period from 9 a.m. until 3 p.m. on Saturday, July 11th. As previously announced, the current set gillnet fishing period in the Naknek Quijek District is extended until 3 p.m. Saturday, July 11th. Permit holders in the Naknek Quijek District should stand by at 12 noon on Saturday, July 11th for the next possible announcement. This has been the Alaska Department of Fish and Game and King Salmon.
4: Welcome back to the Bristol Bay Fisheries Report. It's Friday, July 10th, 2026. I'm your host, Jesse Sheldon. The Baywide run is now just over 35 million fish. Yesterday's catch brought in just over 1 million salmon, with Igigig fleets bringing in the biggest haul of the day. The Ugashig District has now exceeded its preseason forecast with a total run so far of 5.7 million fish. All that and more coming up.

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1: You know, I believe in having diversity in this fishery, and, you know, I want to have a company like this survive.
0: A set netter in Naknek writes songs inspired by Bristol Bay's epic salmon runs.
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1: First, the numbers. The Baywide catch on Thursday was just over 1 million fish, bringing the cumulative catch to just over 22 million sockeye. The catch forecast Baywide is 32.3 million sockeye. Escapement yesterday was just under 640 million fish, bringing the total run so far to just over 35 million fish. The forecast this year estimates a total run of 44.1 million sockeye. In the Nooshigak District, fleets caught 245,000 fish on Thursday for a total season harvest just over 7.7 million with an average drift delivery of 600 sockeye. 75% of harvest has been caught by the drift fleet, 22% by Nooshigak set netters, and 3% by set netters in the Agushik. The forecasted harvest is 13.9 million sockeye. The total run this season in the Nooshigak district is now just under 13.4 million sockeye. Their preseason forecast is an 18.4 million fish run. The Nooshigak River sonar counted 16,000 sockeye on Thursday for a total just under 3 million sockeye up the Nooshigak so far. The Nooshigak River is estimated to see an 11.1 million fish run this season, and they are past their escapement goal range of 370,000 to 2.6 million fish. 318 Chinook passed the Nooshigak River sonar. Their total is just over 32,600 fish so far this season. The escapement goal range for those Chinook salmon in the Nooshigak River is 55,000 to 120,000 fish. 900 chum salmon passed the sonar yesterday for a total just under 161,000 fish. The Wood River Tower crews counted about 40,000 sockeye on Thursday, making their total count just over 2.3 million fish, plus another 15,000 sockeye passed the towers as of 6 a.m. this morning. The Wood River is estimated to see a 6.4 million fish run this season, and they are within their escapement goal range of 700,000 to 2.8 million fish. Igushik crews counted 9,000 fish yesterday, for total escapement so far of 327,000 fish, with an additional 3,500 sockeye as of 6 a.m. this morning. They have an estimated run of 890,000 fish and an escapement goal range of 150,000 to 400,000 fish. In Togiak, just under 5,000 fish were caught yesterday. Their total season catch is now just over 48,000 sockeye, with an average drift delivery of 75 sockeye. The Togiak Tower crews counted about 1,000 sockeye on Thursday, making their total count about 2,400 fish, plus another 750 sockeye past the towers as of 6 a.m. this morning. The Togiak River's forecasted inshore sockeye run this season is 530,000 fish, with an escapement goal range of 120,000 to 270,000. In the Naknek Kwejak district, just under 210,000 fish were caught yesterday, bringing their total catch to just under 3 million fish, with an average drift delivery of 345 sockeye. So far, 22% of the district's catch has been from Kwejak set netters, 18% from Naknek set netters, and 60% by the Naknek Kwejak drift.

Their forecasted season harvest is 6.2 million sockeye. Tower crews on the Naknek River counted just 6,500 fish, for a total just over 730,000 fish so far. The Naknek River has an escapement goal range of 800,000 to 2 million and an estimated inshore run of 3.9 million sockeye. Quijac crews counted 230,000 fish yesterday, for a total just under 2.4 million sockeye so far. That's now within the Quijac's escapement goal range of 2 million to 10 million fish. The estimated inshore run for the Quijac is 3.9 million fish. Yesterday, Alagnac Towers counted 106,000 fish for a season total of 877,000 fish so far. The Alagnac River's forecasted run is for 3.2 million sockeye, and they are past their minimum escapement goal of 210,000 sockeye. The total run for Naknek Quijac is now just over 7.1 million fish. The preseason run forecast for the district is about 11 million fish. Igigit crews caught just over 341,000 fish yesterday, with an average drift delivery of 723 sockeye. Their season total catch is just over 7 million sockeye so far. 83% of the harvest was caught by the drift fleet and 17% by set netters. Their harvest is forecasted at 7.5 million sockeye. About 87,000 spawners made it past the counting towers in Igigik yesterday, bringing the season's total escapement to just over 1.6 million fish so far. They are within their escapement goal range of 800,000 to 2 million fish. Overall, the total run for Igigik is approaching 8.8 million sockeye, now just shy of the forecasted inshore run of 8.9 million fish. Ugashik crews hauled in 267,000 fish yesterday. Their season's total catch is now 4.25 million sockeye, with an average drift delivery yesterday of 1,587 sockeye. 88% of the catch was caught by the drift fleet, and 12% was caught by set netters. The forecast predicts a harvest of 4.3 million fish. 138,000 fish were counted swimming past the Ugashik Towers, bringing the total escapement to 1.1 million fish. Their escapement goal range is 500,000 to 1.4 million sockeye. The Ugashik total run is about 5.75 million fish so far, having now just exceeded the forecasted inshore run of 5.2 million fish. As of 9 a.m. this morning in Igigik, there are 377 permits on 261 boats. That will decrease to 371 permits on 258 boats by Sunday, and the number of D boats will drop from 117 to 114. The Ugashik District has 340 permits on 229 boats, which will increase to 343 permits on 230 boats in the next 2 days. D boats will go up from 111 to 113. In the Naknek Quijac District, there are now 539 permits on 393 boats. That will have a big jump up to 626 permits on 456 boats by Sunday. D boats will go from 146 to 170. In the Nushigak, there are 324 permits on 237 boats. In the next 2 days, that will increase slightly to 324 permits on 238 boats. D boats will move down from 187 to 186. The Togiak District has 23 permits on 23 boats, which will stay the same in the next 2 days. In total bay-wide, there are 1,603 active permits on 1,143 boats and 461 D boats. At the Chignik River Weir, about 5,800 sockeye swam through the weir on Thursday for a season total of 383,000 sockeye. About 3,200 fish were part of the early run, and 2,600 fish were part of the late run.
Over in Area M yesterday, fleets harvested 56,000 sockeye for a season total just over 3.6 million fish. Two Chinook were caught. Their total season harvest is 1,459 so far. Fleets caught 17 chum on Thursday for a season total of 516,000. No pinks were caught the other day. Their harvest is 1.38 million. No coho were caught on Thursday. Their total is just under 1,500. A total just over 5.5 million salmon across all species have been caught in Area M so far this season. And now on to the Port Muller test fishery. Port Muller's 12th stock composition was just released this afternoon, covering July 8th through 9th. And they say this will likely be the last estimate from the test fishery this season. The largest percentage of the fish sampled were swimming to the Quijack River, 21% were headed there, 14% of the sampled sockeye were swimming towards Ugashik, an estimated 12% of the samplings were on their way to the Alagnak and Naknek rivers, and 11% to Igigik. Another 10% are headed to the Nushigak River, 9% to Togiak, 8% to the Agushik, 3% to the Wood, and less than 1% to the Kuskokwim and North Peninsula. The Port Muller crew says more rough weather kept them from fishing those outer stations on the transect again. They say rough weather makes low catch indices harder to interpret, but the diminishing counts on the inner stations are more sure sign of the tail of the run at the test fishery. For Port Muller catches on Thursday, no fish were caught at Station 10 and Stations 2, 16, 18, 20, 22, and 24 were not fished. Station 4 caught 14 fish in the small net and 14 fish in the big net. That catch index is 56. Station 6 caught 13 fish in the small net and 6 fish in the big net. That catch index is 38. Station 8 caught 8 fish in the small net and 8 fish in the big net. That catch index is 32. Station 12 caught 0 fish in the small net and 3 fish in the big net. That catch index is 6. Station 14 caught 1 fish in the small net and 0 fish in the big net. That catch index is 2. Overall, the average catch index for Thursday was 14. The average length of fish caught in the small mesh was 508 millimeters and in the big mesh, 540 millimeters. We're going to take a short break, but we'll be back with you here on the Bristol Bay Fisheries Report in just a moment.

0: Support comes from the Bristol Bay Fishermen's Association, an association that supports all user groups of Bristol Bay commercial fishers by advocating at the Board of Fish, protecting watersheds, fleet pricing of insurance, and the timely reporting of sockeye prices paid to the fishing fleet.
1: Thanks for staying with us tonight. Again, catch this show dedicated to the greatest salmon fishery on earth every Monday, Wednesday, and Friday at 6 p.m. with a replay at 10 p.m. We'll bring you just the numbers at 6 and 10 on Tuesdays and Thursdays. Our goal here at KDLG is to bring you the latest news on the Bristol Bay sockeye fishery. We want to hear from you, our listeners, so give us a call at the KDLG newsroom at 842-5281 or send an email to fish@kdlg.org. This April, Silver Bay Seafoods announced it was partnering with former Bristol Bay competitor Northline Seafoods, just days after Northline's CEO resigned. This sudden shift occurred just a few months before the start of the sockeye season, leaving fishermen feeling uneasy about Bristol Bay's market diversity. KDLG reports, Dan Rigsby has fished for the processing company Northline Seafoods for 3 years, since the company's first season in Bristol Bay.
2: Northline was always a risk, I guess, being a younger startup company.
1: In a region where shoreside processors are the status quo, Northline's unusual business model revolves around the Hannah. That's a floating processing barge that anchors seasonally in Nooshigak Bay. The company freezes fish whole in a spiral freezer set around negative 60 degrees Fahrenheit aboard the Hannah, then processes the fish throughout the rest of the year in the lower 48. Rigsby says despite the risk, he initially signed on because he trusted the team leading it to take care of its fleet.
2: This year, deciding to stay with them has been much more challenging because I don't know the board, you know, and the people running the company now, you know, like we used to. And it does still feel like a risk.
1: But this season, Northline Seafoods is partnering with its former competitor, Silver Bay Seafoods, in what the company has described as a custom processing arrangement. The announcement followed the resignation of Northline co-founder and chief executive officer Ben Blakey. The partnership also follows several years of steady expansion by Silver Bay Seafoods, both in Bristol Bay and across the state. The processor acquired multiple Bristol Bay facilities from Peter Pan Seafoods in 2024, as well as several regional OBI seafood plants last year. It now is one of just three major processors in the Bay. But many fishermen, like Rigsby, say they're concerned about processor consolidation in the Bay and reduced markets for fishermen.
2: I think that's the biggest problem that a lot of the people that fish for Northline had with Silver Bay is just how much of the market share they have, you know. I think for the most part they've been very fair and with their fishermen and stuff. And just, it's worrisome to see.
1: A few boats down in the boatyard, Chris Rhodes is working on his fishing vessel called Sound and Fury. Rhodes has also fished for Northline since the company's first season in Bristol Bay.
3: The reason I fished with them originally is still the reason that I fish with them now. You know, I believe in having diversity in this fishery, and, you know, I want to have a company like this survive.
1: Rhodes says the consolidation of processors in Bristol Bay is a concern, but he understands the partnership as a business decision for Northline.
3: You know, I know that they were in a tough spot and that this team up between them and Silver Bay is, you know, helping them get through what has been a difficult situation over the last couple of years.
1: In its first season operating in Bristol Bay, a fire on board the Hannah knocked out its primary freezer during the peak of sockeye season. Jacob Resnick is a reporter for the fisheries trade publication Undercurrent News and covers the shifting landscape of seafood processors in Alaska. He says that fire was one of several setbacks that got the company off to a shaky start.
4: When 2025 rolled around, we heard that there was unpaid vendors who had put liens on the vessel. So we looked into that, and sure enough, it owed quite a bit of money to some metal fabricators and welders and things like that down in Washington State, where it was getting its barge back online.
1: Following this stretch of financial instability, the region's community development quota group, called the Bristol Bay Economic Development Corporation, or BBEDC, stepped in. It acquired Northline CEO Ben Blakey's interest in the company in an effort to keep Northline operational. Northline is now under the direction of BBEDC's leadership with technical support and direction from Silver Bay, the partnership that was announced in April. Silver Bay Seafoods declined to comment on its partnership with Northline and BBEDC. Northline Seafoods leadership did not respond to requests for comment by airtime. Former Northline CEO Ben Blakey declined to comment publicly. Frank Woods is fishing for Northline this season and is also on the board of BBEDC. He says that whoever controls the resource controls the price, and that this processor partnership supports the corporation's goals.
5: You know, I don't know what the long-term plan is, but I think BBEDC is doing right by the fishermen and keeping it local, watershed resident-oriented, and hopefully, you know, we succeed in our mission statement.
1: That mission is to promote economic growth and opportunities in Bristol Bay. Woods says despite this processor partnership, consolidation is a concern for him too, and the goal is to keep Northline an independent company.
5: And that's the goal. That way we don't join a consortium of companies that dominate the whole industry. There's enough of that going on right now with, you know, Cansifco and Trident and Silver Bay being the majority.
1: Even with good intentions, many fishermen who are part of the Northline fleet, including Frank Woods, say that with all of the leadership and operational changes this spring, a lot remains unknown.
5: Yeah, there's a whole list of concerns. Delivery concerns, market concerns, profit sharing concerns. There's a list that, you know, we started with in April. Some concerns are still going to be in the air. We just have to all work together to try to make it work.
1: Back in the boatyard, fisherman Chris Rhodes shares the same sentiment.
3: I hope the best for them. I hope that they can, you know, maintain a fleet and that this company model will work and that we will have another market and that, you know, the dream of diversity here stays alive.
1: Meanwhile, out on the water, the custom processing arrangement this season has Silver Bay fishermen delivering to one side of the Hanna and Northline fishermen delivering to the other. In Dillingham, I'm Jesse Sheldon. Bristol Bay's legendary salmon runs have inspired generations of artists, poets, musicians, and more, including knack-knack set netter Melanie Taikupa Brown. Brown is the lead vocalist and guitarist in the band Sunny Porch, alongside bassist Marcus Beckman. Here's Brown on how fishing in Bristol Bay inspires her music, followed by her piece, Salmon Song. Hi, Melanie.
6: Hi.
1: How long have you been fishing in Bristol Bay?
6: I started fishing with my family in 1979.
1: Can you tell me a little bit about what your first summer fishing out there was like and why you're still out there fishing today?
6: I got stuck in the mud a lot my first year, and I didn't get to pick fish very much. My job was to move a dinghy along our anchor line so that people could throw fish into the dinghy as the tide receded. We weren't fishing out of a skiff at that time. And then also, I helped haul fish up the beach when we had to pick in the mud because there were too many fish to keep up with the tide. And so I would run our ranger. We had a ranger with a box on the back to move the fish up to the top of the beach when the tally trucks would come and count our fish. Back then, they were just paying us by the fish instead of by the pound.
1: And how old were you that first summer getting stuck in the mud?
6: I was 10 years old when I started fishing, and my sisters were that same age when they started.
1: And how has set netting in Bristol Bay impacted your music?
6: Oh, I think I have a strong connection to salmon, and I like to tell people that I live the salmon life. Salmon are kind of in the center of how I live my life. They're at the center of my work and also my concerns about the future of our planet. And it all started with set netting.
1: Tell me about your process writing Salmon Song.
6: I think it came from thinking about all of the energy that salmon take with them when they return home after being in the ocean. They gather up, they swim in a big ball, to get back to where they started from. And I was envisioning seeing salmon jump, you know, jump out of the water and do it repeatedly with so much force and energy and glistening and all kind of moving in the same direction to make it home and create the next generation. And so that's what inspired the creation of that song.
1: Beautiful. Well, thank you so much, Melanie.
6: Thank you, Jesse. Thanks for calling.

That was Melanie Brown, a Knack Knack set netter and lead vocalist and guitarist for Sunny Porch with Salmon Song. After a short break, we'll be back with the marine weather forecast for Bristol Bay. If you change

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1: For your tides tonight in the Nooshigak Bay at Clark's Point, high tide is at 12:38 a.m. at 20.11 feet. Low tide will be at 6:58 a.m. at 8.42 feet. In the Naknek, high tide is at 12:33 a.m. at 19.71 feet. Low tide will be at 7:41 a.m. at exactly 6 feet. In the Igigig River entrance, high tide is at 11:43 p.m. at 16.49 feet. Low tide will be at 5:18 a.m. at 6.95 feet. And now on to the marine forecast. In Bristol Bay, there is a small craft advisory through Saturday. Tonight, southeast winds 20 knots, becoming southwest 30 knots after midnight. Seas 3 feet, building to 7 feet after midnight with rain showers. And tomorrow, west winds at 30 knots, seas 9 feet. From Port Hyden to Cape Chichagof, there is a small craft advisory through Saturday. Tonight, southwest winds, 25 knots, seas 2 feet, building to 6 feet after midnight with rain showers. And tomorrow, west winds, 25 knots, seas 7 feet. And from Cape Chichagof to Cape Pierce, there is a small craft advisory through Saturday. Tonight, southeast winds, 15 knots, becoming southwest, 25 knots after midnight, seas 4 feet with rain showers. And tomorrow, west winds 30 knots, seas 6 feet. That's all for your marine forecast tonight. Stay safe out there, Bristol Bay. 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The Bristol Bay Fisheries Report is made possible with the generous support of our underwriters and individual contributions from you, the fishing fleet. I'm Jesse Sheldon. Good night. Good fishing, and see you back here Monday.

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2: Here's your climate highlight for KDLG. June was unusually dry across the region, but especially dry on the north side of Bristol Bay. Overall, total rainfall during the month was very close to June 2022, but that month was much warmer than normal with thunderstorms and wildfire. Over the past 50 years, by far the driest June was in 2001. Now that June was similar to this year in that there was very low rainfall, but temperatures averaged close to normal. Now when we look at the long-term trends, June temperatures have warmed substantially since the 1960s. While last month may not have seemed especially mild, prior to 1980 it would have been a much warmer than normal June. However, June rainfall in the region shows no long-term trend, and we see pretty much the same variation between wet Junes and dry Junes nowadays as occurred before World War II. I'm Rick Tolman with the Alaska Center for Climate Assessment and Preparedness at the University of Alaska Fairbanks.

0: Radiology Dillingham, also heard on KNSA Unicleat.
1: If you were going to make a mixtape, a playlist of songs that held the key to unlock who you are, what would be on it? That's a question we ask interesting people on World Cafe's Personal Records. Today, Emmy-winning actor Tatiana Maslany, star of Orphan Black and the new show Maximum Pleasure Guaranteed, shares her personal records, including this song by The Hallucination that she remembers seeing live for the first time.
2: It was the sweatiest night of my life in the Arctic. And that song, like, every time I hear it, I get chills. And I just get this, like, oh, it's the best.
1: And Tatiana talks about the thread that connects her musical choices, which are all pretty intense.
2: I like challenging music. I don't know. I like music that sometimes when I, like, play it for somebody, they'll be like, no. Like, too much.
1: Tatiana Maslany joins me for Personal Records today. I'm Raina Duras, and this is World Cafe.
3: Live from NPR News, I'm Dale Willman. Lawmakers in Houston are calling for an independent investigation into the fatal shooting of a Mexican immigrant by ICE agents. From Houston Public Media, Kyle McLennigan reports.
4: The shooting took place on Tuesday in the district of Congresswoman Sylvia Garcia. She says the acting director of ICE told her officers went after the wrong person.
5: He confirmed that Lorenzo Salgado Aroja was not the target of the operation, nor was his brother, who was a passenger in the vehicle.
4: An ICE spokesman says officers opened fire after the driver attempted to run them over. Attorney Hugo Balderas represents two of the men who were in the van at the time of the incident.
6: They confirmed that at no point was there ever an ICE agent directly in front of the vehicle. They also confirmed that the shots came from the sides, not from the front, which is inconsistent, you know, with the ICE agent statement.
4: The local district attorney is also launching his own investigation. For NPR News, I'm Kyle McLennigan in Houston.
3: Graham Plattner is formally withdrawn from Maine's U.S. Senate race less than a week after a former romantic partner accused him of rape. Kevin Miller with Maine Public Radio has more.
7: Plattner said Wednesday night that he planned to drop out, but the progressive Democrat waited 2 days to file the official paperwork. His withdrawal letter doesn't mention the accusations against him, which he has repeatedly denied. Instead, Plattner wrote that his overwhelming primary victory shows Maine voters support the ideals at the center of his populist campaign, such as Medicare for All, ending so-called forever wars, and stopping billionaires from buying elections. And he said by withdrawing, he was seeking to, quote, further the movement we have built. Maine's Democratic Party now has about 2 weeks to select a new nominee to challenge Republican Senator Susan Collins this fall. For NPR News, I'm Kevin Miller.
3: From the east to the south and west, much of the nation is under a scorching heat dome this weekend. That includes parts of Colorado. John Daly of Colorado Public Radio has more on our story.
8: The National Weather Service in Grand Junction issued a heat advisory for areas in the western part of the state, forecasting near-record triple-digit temperatures. It warns heat-related illnesses increase significantly during extreme heat events. Stefania Vascones is executive director of Mutual Aid Partners, which works with unhoused residents in Grand Junction.
9: We're definitely worried about this weekend. Folks are scrambling to figure out where can they go during those hottest part of the day, where can they access water.
8: A coalition of groups plans to distribute water, emergency food, and sunscreen. Doctors and public health officials urge people to stay hydrated. For NPR News, I'm John Daly.
3: In a social media post, President Trump said today he will not sign the bipartisan housing affordability bill. If he does not veto the measure, it will become law at midnight. Trump is protesting Congress not passing a stricter voter ID bill. That controversial measure does not have enough support to pass. You're listening to NPR News. Police in London have arrested a suspect in the killing of Anne Widcombe. The 78-year-old former Conservative British Member of Parliament was found dead in her home in southwest England on Thursday. Local police say a 26-year-old British man is now in custody. The president of PEN America, the free speech advocacy organization, has resigned from his post 7 months into the job. As NPR's Anastasia Ziolukis reports, he quit in response to an article published by PEN about Israeli and Jewish writers who say that their work is being boycotted.
10: The novelist Dinah Mengistu was elected the president of PEN America in December. He told the New York Times he had resigned partly due to an article PEN America published about Israeli and Jewish authors who say they are being isolated and excluded since the October 7th attacks and the war in Gaza. Within the story, Pan America outlined its objections to cultural and academic boycotts. According to the Times, Mengistu said it was part of a larger trend at Pan America of what he called, quote, defending some rights while not defending others. Pan America told the Times they, quote, respect that he's made a decision he believes in. Anastasia Tsoukas, NPR News, New York.
3: Mikel Merino scored in the 88th minute of a rebound to help the Spain advance to the World Cup semifinals today with a 2-1 win over Belgium. It's the second time in this World Cup that Merino helped lift Spain to a win. He also scored as a substitute in Spain's 1-0 victory over Portugal on Monday. Spain will now play tournament favorite France in a semifinal game on Tuesday. I'm Dale Willman, NPR News.
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1: This is World Cafe. I'm Raina Duras. What are the songs that define you? The songs that say the most about who you are? On World Cafe's personal records, I ask interesting people, musicians and non-musicians, to share a playlist of the songs that hold the key to who they are and what they do. Today, actor Tatiana Maslany shares her

0: won her multiple Emmys. She's also known for playing She-Hulk and is currently starring in Apple TV's comedy thriller series Maximum Pleasure Guaranteed as a divorced mom who finds herself tangled in a web of murder and scams and blackmail. Tatiana Maslany, welcome to the World Cafe.
1: Thank you for having me.
0: So happy you're here. I'm so excited to get to your songs. You know, the idea here is it's a playlist that kind of unlocks who you are, but there are different ways to kind of think about that question. How did you approach making this list? What were you thinking about?
1: It was so hard. I took so long to put it together. And then as soon as I sent it, I wanted things changed. And then yesterday I was like thinking about it because it feels like music is so personal, changing all the time for me. And it's like, how do you pick five songs that encapsulate everything you want to say about what you love about music?
0: Yes.
1: Yeah,
0: it's a challenge. It's supposed to be a challenge. So I'm glad you were up for it. We're going to jump into the first song, and it's from an artist that I know means a lot to you. That artist is Sophie. And for people who maybe aren't as familiar with her, could you tell us a bit about who Sophie was to start off?
1: Sophie was this incredible electronic musician, kind of part of like the hyperpop movement. She was super experimental, though, too, and she produced for a bunch of people that you know, like Charlie XCX and Vince Staples and stuff. But she just really had such a, like, from the first time I heard her was, like, changed the way I thought about music and what was possible. And she
0: How do you mean
1: really,
0: when you say that?
1: Just, like, the playfulness of what she was doing and also, like, this sort of the thought behind it, which was like, I remember listening to her talk about like authenticity at some point and like what we deem authentic in music and what we don't. And this is so pre-AI. We're not talking about that. I'm talking about like experimental electronic sounds that are like created.
0: Yeah. Like they're completely novel.
1: Created. Yeah. Yeah. Yeah. And just like the extremeness of her sounds, like that she would be like, I want to make this something that sounds like this. Can I build that sound?
0: Yeah.
1: Yeah.
0: So she was somebody that when you heard her, it like struck you right away. You've kept listening to Sophie a lot.
1: Yeah. Yeah.
0: What is it about Sophie that makes her such a constant in your life?
1: I think just because it feels like there's something about it that feels like you can enjoy it on so many different levels. You can enjoy it on like a pop level, but you can also enjoy it on like an art, like conceptual level.
0: Mm.
1: And it's very visceral. Like her music feels to me like I want to be dancing to it, but like not in a passive way. It feels very physical and very, I like challenging music. I don't know. I like music that sometimes when I like play it for somebody, they'll be like, no, like too much, or like that's, you know, like something that sort of destabilizes is kind of exciting for me.
0: Yeah. Okay. Well, we'll hear this and then we'll come back and we'll talk some more. Okay. You've chosen Sophie's song, Just Like We Never Said Goodbye. Why is this the song that you picked?
1: I've talked about face shopping a lot. This one was one of the earliest songs I heard of hers. And it's so funny to me because there's no drums in it except one.
0: I didn't even notice that.
1: Yeah, I mean, listen, there's only one drum hit, and for some reason that is hilarious to me, that in this like very like the lyrics and the song itself are like very like iconic poppy kind of love anthem almost, but like there's none of the like trappings that make it like feel normal.
0: Just Like We Never Said Goodbye, chosen by my guest today, Tatiana Maslany. This is Sophie on World Cafe. Thank you.

0: World Cafe. I'm Raina Duris, and this is Personal Records, where I ask people to share a playlist of songs that define them. That was one of Tatiana Maslany's personal records, Just Like We Never Said Goodbye, from Sophie. You're an actor, Tat, and when you're acting, you have to inhabit a character. You have to get into their mind, into their body, into their emotions. And that made me think about how when you listen to a song, it's kind of the closest way you can get like a direct line into somebody's mind and emotions. Could you talk about how music helps you get into a role?
1: Yeah, it's like very tied to it for me, especially with like, if the sort of character demands it, then music becomes like the whole thing for me. So rhythmically, I'll play with different types of music. If I want to physically embody somebody differently, or if I want to like open up like a different part of myself, whether it's like a confidence or like an arrogance or a gentleness or whatever it is, or a femininity or masculinity, I'll kind of like tap into different music.
0: Right.
1: Wolf in Black was like the big kind of test ground, I'd say, for that kind of work. I remember like getting a studio early when I got the part and picking like a bunch of songs and then moving to them and finding different physicality that was sort of like tied to the different characters just to play.
0: Yeah. So it's not like, oh, I'm playing a doctor, I'm going to listen to a song about a doctor. It's like, how does this move? What does this feel like?
1: Yeah, totally. Totally. Like, the one was that I remember, like, Sister Alice for Perry Mason, who was like a preacher in like the 1930s, sort of this glamorous like icon. And I listened to a lot of like Yeah Yeah Yeahs and also like hip hop for her, because it felt like I needed to like open up like a showman sort of element of myself.
0: Yeah. I love that. We're going to get to one of the songs that I know was on one of your Orphan Black playlists in a bit, but the next one I'm really excited about. I'm talking to Tatiana Maslany on World Cafe today for Personal Records. When I saw that this next song was on your list, I gasped out loud on the train.
1: Really? Oh my God, which one was this?
0: I love it so much. The first time I ever heard it, my jaw dropped and I got chills. It's called Electric Powwow Drum by The Hallucination. Do you remember the first time you heard this song?
1: I remember the first time when I heard it. It was, I was in Iqaluit. I was filming a movie. This is like the northernmost territory in Canada. In a small town on like the ice. And I was filming this movie and some of the like local, like I don't remember how I got in with, I think it was like some of the crew and like the younger people were like going to see, they were then called Tribe Called Red, but they were going to go see them at this little club. And that was the first time I saw them. And it totally blew my mind. They were just, it was the sweatiest night of my life in the Arctic.
0: That's amazing.
1: And that song, like, every time I hear it, I get chills. And I just get this, like, oh, it's the best.
0: It's so incredible. And also, you know, I've seen them a couple times live, and it's so powerful.
1: You have?
0: Yeah. And it's
1: awesome.
0: Like, it's so powerful. It, like, you dance, but you also feel like you're going to cry when you're watching it in a way, because the music is so powerful. And the fact that you got to see it for the first time in Iqaluit, where, you know, there is a large indigenous population, I would imagine, at that show also would have been a pretty, like, powerful experience.
1: 100%. Yeah, I felt like I was fortunate to be seeing them, you know, and to be in that community. And to celebrate the music, too, like, in this way that takes it from, like, traditional to, like, very now.
0: Yeah, it's so contemporary feeling.
1: Yeah. Totally. And political, like, weaves in politics, weaves in audio recordings from, like, question period, weaves in, like, you know, things that are, like, very important and very grave, and still weaves it into, like, this electronic, like, dance music. It's really cool.
0: Mm-hmm.
1: Yeah.
0: Why, of all the songs you could have chosen, did this one make the list?
1: I think this one was just, like, the first one that I heard of theirs that was like, oh my God, I can't believe this music exists. And it's just been one that I like always go back to, because it just has all of the pieces in it that I love. And it builds in this way that like you're saying, like you could just cry. Yeah. Like it's so emotional and yeah.
0: If you've never heard this before and you're listening right now, I'm excited for you. Here's Electric Powwow Drum by The Hallucination on World Cafe.

0: electric powwow drum from the Hallucination on World Cafe. I'm Raina Duris. This is Personal Records, where guests share a playlist of songs that hold the key to who they are. Today, my guest is actor Tatiana Maslany. The next song that you've chosen was on one of your Orphan Black playlists. It was a song that you'd listen to get into character, specifically the character Cosima on the show. Could you talk about the connection between Cosima and Rubber Traits by Y?
1: Oh, yeah. So that one, that's an interesting connection because I like actually forgot that I'd put that song on that playlist. Y for me, the band Y, has always, like, since I was like 16, my brother Daniel introduced me to them and he's like responsible for a lot of my musical taste. But that band was like, that was like growing up, like Yoni Wolf's voice in my head was like the voice, you know what I mean? Because he's like such a storyteller and like his voice is so kind of like iconic. Yeah, I think Rubber Traits was like just like more of a fun thing because of the title to put in, because Cosima's, you know, like scientist and that kind of thing, because a lot of her music was actually more like electronic. But there was something about that that just like brought me home a little bit.
0: Yeah.
1: And, yeah.
0: Yeah, I mean, in the lyrics of this song, I hear, you know, the kind of hunger for all these different experiences and all these different things, like wanting a patch of blue sky to follow you around. I love that line. And it starts with the lyrics, I want to always be on film, which of course seems appropriate if you're an actor.
1: So yeah, yeah.
0: How does a song like this connect to who you are as an actor and a creative person?
1: Yeah, there's definitely like a longing in it, and lyrically, he plays around with things where he like, there's some stuff that like store, like lines that don't even finish.
0: Yeah.
1: They like can't even, they sort of, he like can't even articulate what he wants. And also just like the way that that song builds for me was when I moved to Toronto, very like formative. I was listening to it a lot. I just moved from Regina to Toronto to act, to like take the leap. And I've been acting for years, but this was like the big city. And I just remember walking around to it, you know, going to auditions, whatever, and just like listening to that album and Elephant Eyelash. And just like, they were like the soundtrack of my moving to Toronto and sort of like starting to really study acting and really like commit to it. Yeah.
0: It's such an exciting time.
1: Mm-hmm.
0: Here's Rubber Traits. This is Why. This is World Cafe.

0: On Personal Records on World Cafe, I'm Raina Duris. And on Personal Records, I ask interesting people to share a playlist of songs that define them. One of Tatiana Maslany's songs was the one you just heard, Rubber Traits, from the band Y. And we have talked about getting into character, discovering who your character is. I'm curious, how does playing characters help you discover who you are?
1: Yeah, it's. I feel like I collect stuff from characters. So sometimes we'll get to like explore a part of me that maybe is not like watered in life or like isn't something that I've sort of identify as. But you sort of like through a character get to explore that part of you and open it up and see that that is part of you. Or like I always just think it's like investigating, and whether that sticks around or whether it sort of like fizzles out after a part, there's certain things that always kind of linger.
0: Yeah.
1: And like, yeah, it's, I don't know how to articulate it really.
0: No, but I hear you. It's like you get to uncover, like if you go to the same like office job every single day and do the same thing, you might not have the opportunity to uncover all these different pieces of yourself that are experiences that you might not live in your daily life, right?
1: Totally. Even just like opening up grief or opening up love or opening up rage or whatever it is. It's like, to get to express it and experience it in the safe container of a role is like kind of a nice way to not carry that burden with you in your life, but you can kind of air it out, let it out, look at it from all these different angles. Know that you're like investigating it with people too, so it doesn't feel lonely. So
0: like, it doesn't feel like self-indulgent. You're doing this with a bunch of people to do it. It's not like you're making everyone else sit through your therapy session or something.
1: Sometimes it can definitely feel like that. And I'm sure it feels like that for the crew sometimes. But it is, it's like a fun way of like collectively sort of, especially when you're all telling like a story together and you can feel that the crew is invested and you're invested in what they're doing. And like, there's a real like symbiosis there. It feels like, it feels bigger than just like, oh, this is what my character would do. It's like, okay, how does this character live in the frame? How do I play with the camera people in this movement so that we can like tell this story? You know, it's very cool. It's like dance.
0: Yeah. Not to put you on the spot here, it's kind of a tough question, but is there a thing that you can remember unpacking while you were getting into a role or playing a character that you have kept with you about yourself that you learned?
1: Yeah. I mean, I think like working on Maximum Pleasure Guaranteed was really fun in the sense that it's like such a high stress show and what's going on in the world is so intense right now and so kind of all consuming and noisy. To find humor in that character despite what she was going through and to be like, oh, there's space for this. Like, not only is it in the writing, but it's also like being reinforced by the other actors, it's being reinforced by the story, it's being reinforced by the sort of ethos on set. It's like, oh yeah, there's space for laughter, there's space for surviving through humor, surviving through, you know what I mean? And I think that is something that I was like very grateful to practice a little bit. Yeah.
0: You're listening to my conversation with Tatiana Maslany. In a minute, she'll share a song that connects to both her brother and her husband as Personal Records continues next on World Cafe.

0: Welcome back to World Cafe. I'm Rena Duris. This is Personal Records, where I invite a guest to share a playlist of the songs that unlock who they are. Today, my guest is actor Tatiana Maslany. The next song on your Personal Records list, it's kind of two songs. It's one song, sort of, at the same time. It's called Guillotine. And there's the original that we'll talk about in a second by Brendan Hines. There's also a remix by your brother, Daniel Maslany. And I'm going to play a bit of that first.
1: She stands tall and waits for you.

0: So that is some of Daniel Mazzani's remix of Brendan Hines' song Guillotine. Let's talk about Daniel for a second. You kind of mentioned him earlier. How did Daniel influence your taste growing up as an older brother?
1: He's my younger brother.
0: Sorry.
1: Yeah, which is like, no, but I was going to say, like, he has a real, in terms of music and, like, in terms of humor and music, I, like, very much am, like, the little sister who's like, what do we like now? And I feel like, you know, he'll send me stuff and it, like, it becomes the new thing that I'm obsessed with or whatever. He's got just, like, really weird, great taste in music. He's also a musician and a sound designer and an actor and an improviser. So he's just like very creative. And he and I growing up were always like, we sort of twinned in a lot of ways. We were the same height for a long time and people thought we were the same age and we were just very close. But we would make music together and with my littlest brother, Michael too. And just like, we were very creative together. So I just like, yeah, very much look up to him in terms of what's cool.
0: What kind of music would you make together?
1: Oh, just like he would make actual music on the computer and then we would like basically mess it up. Like then Michael and I would like get on and, you know, freestyle or whatever, and it was terrible. But like Daniel was like an electronic music guy.
0: Yeah, I mean, you can hear that in the remix that we just heard.
1: Mm-hmm.
0: We're going to hear the original from Brendan Hines next. Tell us about your connection with the original song.
1: I love this song so much. I was so... This is going to, like, choke my throat. But, like, the time when this song came into my life was... It was during COVID. I was in Toronto. Brendan was in Los Angeles, and we were like courting over FaceTime. In this, we'd met, you know, months prior, but this was lockdown and nobody could see each other, and we were literally in different countries, and we talked so much and we really connected. And he would send me music he was working on, little things. He was like really into the Clash at the time, so he was like playing a lot of Clash, and this song was one of the first songs that he sent me that he was like working on, that he was writing. And it was like late April, right after John Prine died.
0: Mm-hmm.
1: And he was super rocked by that loss because John Prine was like his guy. And just like the unfairness of what we were all going through and the loss that we were all experiencing, so many losses and so much like this like abandonment. In terms of like being protected and being taken care of. So he's like a super political guy. And in a big way, this was like, this feels like a real cohesion of his like artistry and his politics together. And I just like was blown away that I was witnessing somebody writing music, like creating it, and that it felt so powerful to me. And yeah, I love it. And I've since loved seeing how it's grown and how it's become the song that he's finally released and put on his album. It's just so cool.
0: Here's Guillotine from Brendan Hines on World Cafe.
2: She stands tall and waits for you.

0: That is Brendan Hines' Guillotine, a song chosen today by my guest, actor Tatiana Maslany. She's here on World Cafe today, picking songs from personal records, sharing a playlist of songs that define her. I'm Raina Duris. So, and you mentioned this before we heard that. It's Brendan Hines is a political songwriter. A song about guillotines is inherently political. And mm-hmm. I've noticed a theme of both intensity and of a social consciousness, maybe political mindedness, running through the songs that you're playing for us today and the artists you've chosen, which includes the last song we're going to get to in a minute. But why do you think those are things that you're drawn to in music?
1: I feel like it's kind of a newer thing for me in the last like decade, I'd say. And it's sort of all cohered with me, like meeting Brendan too. And like, I should say Brendan's my husband. I don't think I've even mentioned that yet, but like, he and I, like, you know, we feel a lot of things about the way the world is, run and care a lot. And so to like, for me, like to feel it through music too, I got really into System of a Down in the last like 3 years.
0: I love that.
1: It felt like I just like love them so much.
0: Oh, they're the best. And it makes me very happy thinking of you sitting there and just like listening to System of a Down and feeling it.
1: Yeah, just like to have words to put to the feeling too. And to know that also it's like this kind of thing comes up, this kind of thing happens over and over, that there's a cycle. A circular element to it, that songs from like the 70s and the 80s and the 90s like still have potency today. But yeah, I do feel like because music for me is so much a place where I go to like feel and exercise feelings, exorcise, it makes total sense to me that it would have to include politics. It would have to feel like it was talking about what's happening now.
0: It kind of, in my mind, ties into what you were talking about earlier when you're acting and you're with a bunch of people acting on a project and you're able to explore feelings because you're all kind of doing this thing together. Does a song, say it's System of a Down, say it's Guillotine, or the song that we're about to hear, where there is that intensity and it is kind of talking about these things, it help you work through your own anxiety or your feelings about the state of everything right now?
1: Yeah, totally. And like feel connected to people through it, you know, that there's artists who are like making it their mandate to create from that place, you know, like it's so inspiring and it's so powerful, and music can do something universal that not all art can do, you know, because it taps into emotion in such a real way. And I think like having rage in it and grief in it and humor and insight and catharsis, all of that is like, that's how you can keep going back to fight, you know, like you need those anthems or those rousing things that bring everybody together, that articulate the thing that you're like, oh my God, the world feels insane. And here it is crystallized perfectly in this lyric or in the way that this musician expresses it, the delivery of the line or the howl, whatever it is, you know.
0: We'll get right back to my conversation with Tatiana Maslany in just a moment, and she'll share her final personal records pick. That's when we come back on World Cafe.

0: hiked personal records on World Cafe today with actor Tatiana Maslany. I'm Raina Duris. On Personal Records, a guest shares their playlist of songs that define them. We have one more song from your Personal Records playlist, and it's by an artist named Anoni. When did you first discover Anoni?
1: Again, through my brother Daniel. He got me a live album that had Cut the World on it, and You're My Sister, and Rapture, and all the, it was like a live recording of all these beautiful songs that she wrote. And it's a way more sort of spare album, but this one has so much, like this single or this song has so much like power behind it. It's got those incredible drums. Drums is not the word, but the percussive element of it, and it's sort of enormous. And I just think she's astonishing. I've seen her. Have you seen her before?
0: I've never seen her live, no.
1: Oh my God, I saw her at Disney Concert Hall, and it was like you were witnessing a medium, like somebody with something flowing through them that was like, they were like this vessel for this voice and for this like glow. She was just full body, like unbelievable, and like very subtle in her moves and very funny too when she wants to be, but then just like cuts right to the truth. And
0: yeah, I mean, she cuts to the truth in this song. The song is called 4 Degrees, and Anoni released this in 2015. I think at the same time, world leaders were meeting in Paris to come up with the Paris Climate Agreement. And you can hear that being referenced in the song. More than a decade on, why does this song still resonate with you so strongly?
1: We're experiencing climate collapse, you know, and we're experiencing like enormous corporate greed and overreach that is causing the planet to burn, you know. I just saw this documentary called Earth's Greatest Enemy, and I'm doing like a couple screenings of it this coming weekend, hosting it with the filmmaker Abby Martin, and it's about the U.S. military's the military expansion being the biggest polluter on the planet, and that's the U.S. military alone. And it's just like baffling that we haven't gotten any further, and we've only hunkered down into these brutal, destructive systems that not only destroy human life, animal life, plant life, like everything is decimated by it. And it's just, yeah, Anoni is like a huge activist in so many ways, talks a lot about Gaza and talks a lot about climate, and just, yeah, it's just not, it's not, there's no difference between it then and now, this song, unfortunately.
0: And for, you know, and thinking about it as one of the personal records you picked, what do you feel when you listen to this as somebody who also wants to make a difference in the world?
1: Yeah, I mean, this sort of way that Anoni is singing from the point of view of somebody who doesn't care, or as if she doesn't care, as if these animals dying is like something she wants to witness. It's this perspective that's so, it almost allows you into like a rage, like a place of rage and action more than if it was grief about what we're losing.
0: Mm-hmm.
1: I don't know. There's something about that perspective that I find really...
0: It allows you to get mad at them in a way.
1: Yeah. Yeah, because the illogic of it is laid bare, you know? And I was listening to it again last night just to refresh. And again, it's like Electric Powwow, like all of the songs on this, chills is like the thing that happens. Like my whole body reacts to these, all of these songs that I put on this list. Yeah.
0: Here's Anoni, 4 Degrees on World Cafe.

0: That was 4 Degrees by Anoni, chosen by my guest, actor Tatiana Maslany, for Personal Records on World Cafe. She's been sharing a playlist of songs that unlock who she is. And thank you so much, Tatiana, for sharing this. What a powerful and awesome set of music that was.
1: Thank you. I'm so glad that you knew some of them, too.
0: Of course. I'm so happy. Yeah, that was so much fun.
1: Yeah, it was so great. I could talk about tunes all day.
0: That was Tatiana Maslany sharing her personal records. 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Thank you again to Tatiana Maslany, who currently is starring in the show Maximum Pleasure Guaranteed. And thanks to World Cafe senior producer Kimberly Janod for her work on that session. Big shout out as well to our affiliates, the public radio stations who bring this show to you all across the country, and to our team here who make it. We produce it at WXPN at the University of Pennsylvania in Philadelphia. My name is Raina Duris. 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
1: This is the Alaska Department of Fish and Game and King Salmon with an announcement for permit holders in the Naknek-Quijack District. The time is 6 p.m. and the date is Friday, July 10th. Naknek setnets had a relatively high harvest during the most recent fishing period, which indicates increased escapement into the Naknek River. As previously announced, the Naknek-Quijack District will open to drift gillnet gear for an 8.5-hour period from 9:30 p.m. Friday, July 10th until 6 a.m. Saturday, July 11th. Then the Naknek-Quijack District will open to drift gillnet gear for a 6-hour period from 9 a.m. until 3 p.m. on Saturday, July 11th. As previously announced, the current set gillnet fishing period in the Naknek-Quijack District is extended until 3 p.m. Saturday, July 11th. Permit holders in the Naknek-Quijack District should stand by at 12 noon on Saturday, July 11th for the next possible announcement. This has been the Alaska Department of Fish and Game and King Salmon.
2: This is the Alaska Department of Fish and Game in Dillingham with an announcement regarding commercial fishing in the Nooshkak District. This is Westside Salmon Announcement Number 26, issued Friday, July 10 at 3 o'clock p.m. The Nooshkak River King Salmon escapement was 318 yesterday for a cumulative of 32,648. Harvest in the Nooshkak District yesterday was 245,000 for a season total of 7.7 million sockeye salmon. There are 237 vessels and 324 permits registered to fish in the Nooshkak District. The cumulative harvest percentages are currently 75% drift and 25% set. Commercial fishing with set gillnets in the Wood River Special Harvest area will close as scheduled at 1 o'clock a.m. Saturday, July 11. Commercial fishing in the Wood River Special Harvest area with set gillnets will open from 5 o'clock a.m. Saturday, July 11 until 1 o'clock a.m. Sunday, July 12. From 5 o'clock a.m. Sunday, July 12 until 1 o'clock a.m. Monday, July 13. And from 5 o'clock a.m. Monday, July 13 until 1 o'clock a.m. Tuesday, July 14. This has been the Alaska Department of Fish and Game in Dillingham.
1: This is the Alaska Department of Fish and Game in King Salmon with an announcement for permit holders in the Naknek-Quijack, Agegik, and Ugashik districts. The time is 12 noon and the date is Friday, July 10th. In the Naknek-Quijack district, the Naknek River escapement from midnight to 10 a.m. today was 12,000 for a total escapement of 744,000. The Alagnak River total escapement is 888,000. The Quijack River total escapement is 2.5 million. And the Quijack In River estimate is 170,000. Harvest on July 9th was 210,000 fish for a total of 3 million. There are 393 vessels registered to fish in the district, and there will be 459 in 48 hours. In the Agegik District, total escapement is 1.6 million, and the In River estimate is 50,000 fish. Harvest on July 9th was 342,000 for a season total of 7.1 million. The Agegik District will open to commercial fishing with drift gillnet gear for 7 hours from 7:30 p.m. Friday, July 10th until 2:30 a.m. on Saturday, July 11th, and again for 7 hours from 7:30 a.m. until 2:30 p.m. on Saturday, July 11th. Commercial fishing with set gillnet gear will open for 8 hours from 7:45 p.m. Friday, July 10th until 3:45 a.m. on Saturday, July 11th, and again for 8 hours from 7:30 a.m. until 3:30 p.m. on Saturday, July 11th. In the Ugashik District, total escapement is 1.1 million, and the In River estimate is 400,000 fish. Harvest on July 9th was 267,000 for a season total of 4.3 million fish. The Ugashik District will open to both drift and set gillnet gear for 16 hours from 6 a.m. until 10 p.m. on Saturday, July 11th. Permit holders in the Naknek, Kwijak, Igigik, and Ugashik districts should stand by at 12 noon on Saturday, July 11th, for the next possible announcement. This has been the Alaska Department of Fish and Game and King Salmon.
3: There is no downside in the moon, really.
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100% of the Random Precision Radio Network. This is Floydy and Slip, your weekly hour of Pink Floyd. I'm Craig Bailey. This is show 1578. Coming up on this broadcast, from the dark side of the moon, Floyd from the Final Cuts and Umma Gumma. Also some live stuff from Delicate Sound of Thunder, our Floydy and Slip Up, not Floyd, but something connected. And your chance to win a copy of the new compilation, 8 Tracks, details on how you can enter to win, coming up later this hour. Let's start out with something from 72, the album Obscured by Clouds.

0: We started to hear about this drug called LSD, and we started to take it. At this point, things accelerated considerably.
1: Freudian slip, an hour of Pink Floyd.

0: Flip, your weekly hour of Pink Floyd. I'm Craig Bailey. This is show 1578, the first big hit for Pink Floyd back in 67, Arnold Lane. Also in there, the dramatic theme to the Moore film soundtrack from 69. Started with some other soundtrack stuff from Obscured by Clouds. It was the soundtrack to the French film La Vallée. The gold, it's in the, was the track. Your chance to win a copy of the new Floyd album this week. No, it's not new material. That ship sailed. Yet another compilation. This one's called Eight Tracks, and that's what it is. Eight tracks from Floyd during the, what I would call the glory years of the 70s. And your chance to win a copy. Courtesy of Sony Legacy, details on how you can enter to win a copy of Eight Tracks. This is on vinyl. It comes in colored vinyl. I'm not sure how you can tell if this is colored or not. Of course, I haven't opened them. I want you to enjoy opening them yourself, so they're sealed. Details on how you can enter to win are at floydianslip.com/win.
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0: to build a nuclear fallout shelter at Peterborough and Cambridge.
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0: Freudian Slip, your weekly hour of Pink Floyd. I'm Craig Bailey. This is show 1578. Live Floyd from Delicate Sound of Thunder. That was the band out touring A Momentary Lapse of Reason in the 80s. I caught him on that tour down in Washington, D.C. A fledgling Floyd fan myself back in the 80s. That was the Dogs of War. Also in there, the post-war dream, your possible pasts from the Final Cuts. And we began that set with yet another reimagining of Comfortably Numb by Roger Waters. Officially titled Comfortably Numb, Reimagined. It features the vocalist Mona Miary, Palestinian vocalist. Roger very outspoken about Palestinian rights. I'll leave that right there. Outspoken about everything, actually, Roger Waters is, I guess. But I guess he and Mona were involved with some sort of a film that fell through, but that was how they met. And they began corresponding, I'm presuming, through email. And that was how they started talking about redoing Comfortably Numb. And back and forth, they sort of rewrote a good part of the lyric with translators, certainly on Roger's end. He does not speak her language. But in the end, that was what they sort of came up with. So the parts that Mona sings, she actually wrote, I believe. And you can see that the English portions were largely rewritten as well. We're not big on radio edits. We're not really, that's not something we tend to play here on the show. That was actually the edit. It's about 3 minutes. The full version, about 9 minutes. You can find that online. Roger Waters, Mona Miary, with a new take on Comfortably Numb.
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0: Where the Final Cut is just the beginning. This is Floydian Slip, your weekly hour of Pink Floyd on KDLG, public radio for Alaska's Bristol Bay.

0: things Pink Floyd. This is Floydian Slip, show 1578. I'm Craig Bailey. That is this week's Slip Up, not Floyd, but something with a connection. Creedence Clearwater Revival. Run Through the Jungle. Originally from Cosmos Factory, 1970, it also showed up on the compilation Chronicle in 76. And it's Chronicle that makes the Floyd connection. Just recently, that compilation reached 800 weeks on the Billboard 200 album chart. Something that not a lot of albums have managed to do. There have been five, actually. One of them, I know you're one step ahead of me on this, Floyd's Dark Side of the Moon, obviously. They've gone for practically 1,000. I think they're up to 996 at this point. So that's the Floyd connection. Welcome to the 800 Club, Chronicle by CCR, Run Through the Jungle. Only five albums have made it past 800 weeks on Billboard 200. Now, we should also point out that most of those are compilations, which is certainly an achievement, but it's not the same as an original album of new material. So Floyd's obviously new material. Do you know what the other group is? Brand new album at the time, 800 weeks on Billboard. Metallica's self-titled album from 1991, oftentimes referred to as the Black Album. That's the one with Enter Sandman on it. The others are compilations, Chronicle, Legend by Bob Marley and the Wailers, and Journey's Greatest Hits, five albums. CCR from Chronicle, Run Through the Jungle, this week's Floydian Slip Up. Also in there, Nick Mason and his Sauce Full of Secrets. Nick and his cover band playing out live the early music of Pink Floyd. Thus far, releasing only one album, 2020's Live at the Roundhouse. We had Fearless.
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0: Floydian Slip, your weekly hour of Pink Floyd. We'll finish it with music from 1969. Amagama was the album. Number written by Roger Waters, Grantchester Meadows. Double album, one live disc, and then one disc of new material divided up among the band members. Each band member sort of taking a piece of that other disc, and that was one of Roger Waters' tracks. The one that we tend to play often here on the show. The one that we tend to reserve for the Halloween program. Several species of small furry animals gathered together in a cave and grooving with a pig. We don't get to that one very often. That's it for this week's broadcast from the Dark Side of the Moon. Remember that we are giving you a chance to win a copy of 8 Tracks. That's the new compilation by Pink Floyd, courtesy of Sony Legacy. It's 8 songs from the band's glory years of the 1970s. This is on vinyl. I think it's probably black. I was pondering the color of the vinyl because I haven't opened these up yet. I want you to be able to unseal them. I think the label probably gave us black. I'm Craig Bailey. We'll talk to you next week. Floydian Slip is a Random Precision production.
1: The long-desired Alaska gas line has been elusive for decades. The legislature is in another special session to try to hammer out the complex details on a tax plan that lawmakers and the governor will support. What should that plan involve, and what would the differing proposals mean for future revenue for the state? Alaska lawmakers join us to describe their thinking on the future of monetizing Alaska's natural gas on the next Talk of Alaska.
2: Exploring Science in the Sea. 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The lack of resemblance could make it more likely that their offspring will reach adulthood. The newborns of many fish, squid, and other species look nothing like the adults. These larvae have big fin extensions, transparent bodies,
3: long tentacles,
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1: Welcome back to the Bristol Bay Fisheries Report. It's Friday, July 10th, 2026. I'm your host, Jesse Sheldon. The Baywide run is now just over 35 million fish. Yesterday's catch brought in just over 1 million salmon, with Igigig fleets bringing in the biggest haul of the day. The Ugashig District has now exceeded its preseason forecast with a total run so far of 5.7 million fish. All that and more coming up.

0: Coming up tonight, last-minute changes this spring among processors have left fishermen uneasy about the future of markets in Bristol Bay.
1: You know, I believe in having diversity in this fishery, and, you know, I want to have a company like this survive.
0: A set netter in Naknek writes songs inspired by Bristol Bay's epic salmon runs.
2: Salmon are kind of in the center of how I live my life. 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
1: First, the numbers. The Baywide catch on Thursday was just over 1 million fish, bringing the cumulative catch to just over 22 million sockeye. The catch forecast Baywide is 32.3 million sockeye. Escapement yesterday was just under 640 million fish, bringing the total run so far to just over 35 million fish. The forecast this year estimates a total run of 44.1 million sockeye. In the Nooshigak District, fleets caught 245,000 fish on Thursday for a total season harvest just over 7.7 million with an average drift delivery of 600 sockeye. 75% of harvest has been caught by the drift fleet, 22% by Nooshigak set netters, and 3% by set netters in the Agushik. The forecasted harvest is 13.9 million sockeye. The total run this season in the Nooshigak district is now just under 13.4 million sockeye. Their preseason forecast is an 18.4 million fish run. The Nooshigak River sonar counted 16,000 sockeye on Thursday for a total just under 3 million sockeye up the Nooshigak so far. The Nooshigak River is estimated to see an 11.1 million fish run this season, and they are past their escapement goal range of 370,000 to 2.6 million fish. 318 Chinook passed the Nooshigak River sonar. Their total is just over 32,600 fish so far this season. The escapement goal range for those Chinook salmon in the Nooshigak River is 55,000 to 120,000 fish. 900 chum salmon passed the sonar yesterday for a total just under 161,000 fish. The Wood River Tower crews counted about 40,000 sockeye on Thursday, making their total count just over 2.3 million fish, plus another 15,000 sockeye passed the towers as of 6 a.m. this morning. The Wood River is estimated to see a 6.4 million fish run this season, and they are within their escapement goal range of 700,000 to 2.8 million fish. Igushik crews counted 9,000 fish yesterday for a total escapement so far of 327,000 fish, with an additional 3,500 sockeye as of 6 a.m. this morning. They have an estimated run of 890,000 fish, and an escapement goal range of 150,000 to 400,000 fish. In Togiak, just under 5,000 fish were caught yesterday. Their total season catch is now just over 48,000 sockeye, with an average drift delivery of 75 sockeye. The Togiak tower crews counted about 1,000 sockeye on Thursday, making their total count about 2,400 fish, plus another 750 sockeye past the towers as of 6 a.m. this morning. The Togiak River's forecasted inshore sockeye run this season is 530,000 fish, with an escapement goal range of 120,000 to 270,000. In the Naknek-Quijak district, just under 210,000 fish were caught yesterday, bringing their total catch to just under 3 million fish, with an average drift delivery of 345 sockeye. So far, 22% of the district's catch has been from Quijak set netters, 18% from Naknek set netters, and 60% by the Naknek-Quijak drift fleet. Their forecasted season harvest is 6.2 million sockeye. Tower crews on the Naknek River counted just 6,500 fish, for a total just over 730,000 fish so far. The Naknek River has an escapement goal range of 800,000 to 2 million and an estimated inshore run of 3.9 million sockeye. Quijak crews counted 230,000 fish yesterday for a total just under 2.4 million sockeye so far. That's now within the Quijak's escapement goal range of 2 million to 10 million fish. The estimated inshore run for the Quijak is 3.9 million fish. Yesterday, Alagnac Towers counted 106,000 fish for a season total of 877,000 fish so far. The Alagnac River's forecasted run is for 3.2 million sockeye, and they are past their minimum escapement goal of 210,000 sockeye. The total run for Naknek Kwijak is now just over 7.1 million fish. The preseason run forecast for the district is about 11 million fish. Igigit crews caught just over 341,000 fish yesterday, with an average drift delivery of 723 sockeye. Their season total catch is just over 7 million sockeye so far. 83% of the harvest was caught by the drift fleet and 17% by set netters. Their harvest is forecasted at 7.5 million sockeye. About 87,000 spawners made it past the counting towers in Igigik yesterday, bringing the season's total escapement to just over 1.6 million fish so far. They are within their escapement goal range of 800,000 to 2 million fish. Overall, the total run for Igigik is approaching 8.8 million sockeye, now just shy of the forecasted inshore run of 8.9 million fish. Ugashik crews hauled in 267,000 fish yesterday. Their season's total catch is now 4.25 million sockeye, with an average drift delivery yesterday of 1,587 sockeye. 88% of the catch was caught by the drift fleet, and 12% was caught by set netters. The forecast predicts a harvest of 4.3 million fish. 138,000 fish were counted swimming past the Ugashik Towers, bringing the total escapement to 1.1 million fish. Their escapement goal range is 500,000 to 1.4 million sockeye. The Ugashik total run is about 5.

and fish. As of 9 a.m. this morning in Igigik, there are 377 permits on 261 boats. That will decrease to 371 permits on 258 boats by Sunday, and the number of D boats will drop from 117 to 114. The Ugashik District has 340 permits on 229 boats, which will increase to 343 permits on 230 boats in the next 2 days. D boats will go up from 111 to 113. In the Naknek-Quijac District, there are now 539 permits on 393 boats. That will have a big jump up to 626 permits on 456 boats by Sunday. D boats will go from 146 to 170. In the Nushigak, there are 324 permits on 237 boats. In the next 2 days, that will increase slightly to 324 permits on 238 boats. D boats will move down from 187 to 186. The Togiak District has 23 permits on 23 boats, which will stay the same in the next 2 days. In total, baywide, there are 1,603 active permits on 1,143 boats and 461 D boats. At the Chignik River Weir, about 5,800 sockeye swam through the weir on Thursday for a season total of 383,000 sockeye. About 3,200 fish were part of the early run and 2,600 fish were part of the late run. Over in Area M yesterday, fleets harvested 56,000 sockeye for a season total just over 3.6 million fish. Two Chinook were caught. Their total season harvest is 1,459 so far. Fleets caught 17 chum on Thursday for a season total of 516,000. No pinks were caught the other day. Their harvest is 1.38 million. No coho were caught on Thursday. Their total is just under 1,500. A total just over 5.5 million salmon across all species have been caught in Area M so far this season. And now on to the Port Muller test fishery. Port Muller's 12th stock composition was just released this afternoon, covering July 8th through 9th. And they say this will likely be the last estimate from the test fishery this season. The largest percentage of the fish sampled were swimming to the Quijac River. 21% were headed there. 14% of the sampled sockeye were swimming towards Ugashik. An estimated 12% of the samplings were on their way to the Alagnak and Naknek rivers, and 11% to Igigik. Another 10% are headed to the Nushigak River, 9% to Togiak, 8% to the Agushik, 3% to the Wood, and less than 1% to the Kuskokwim and North Peninsula. The Port Muller crew says more rough weather kept them from fishing those outer stations on the transect again. They say rough weather makes low catch indices harder to interpret, but the diminishing counts on the inner stations are more sure sign of the tail of the run at the test fishery. For Port Muller catches on Thursday, no fish were caught at Station 10 and Stations 2, 16, 18, 20, 22, and 24 were not fished. Station 4 caught 14 fish in the small net and 14 fish in the big net. That catch index is 56. Station 6 caught 13 fish in the small net and 6 fish in the big net. That catch index is 38. Station 8 caught 8 fish in the small net and 8 fish in the big net. That catch index is 32. Station 12 caught 0 fish in the small net and 3 fish in the big net. That catch index is 6. Station 14 caught 1 fish in the small net and 0 fish in the big net. That catch index is 2. Overall, the average catch index for Thursday was 14. The average length of fish caught in the small mesh was 508 millimeters and in the big mesh, 540 millimeters. We're going to take a short break, but we'll be back with you here on the Bristol Bay Fisheries Report in just a moment.

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1: Thanks for staying with us tonight. Again, catch this show dedicated to the greatest salmon fishery on Earth every Monday, Wednesday, and Friday at 6 p.m. with a replay at 10 p.m. We'll bring you just the numbers at 6 and 10 on Tuesdays and Thursdays. Our goal here at KDLG is to bring you the latest news on the Bristol Bay sockeye fishery. We want to hear from you, our listeners, so give us a call at the KDLG newsroom at 842-5281 or send an email to fish@kdlg.org. This April, Silver Bay Seafoods announced it was partnering with former Bristol Bay competitor Northline Seafoods just days after Northline's CEO resigned. This sudden shift occurred just a few months before the start of the sockeye season, leaving fishermen feeling uneasy about Bristol Bay's market diversity. KDLG reports. Dan Rigsby has fished for the processing company Northline Seafoods for 3 years, since the company's first season in Bristol Bay.
2: Northline was always a risk, I guess, being a younger startup company.
1: In a region where shoreside processors are the status quo, Northline's unusual business model revolves around the Hannah. That's a floating processing barge that anchors seasonally in Nooshigak Bay. The company freezes fish whole in a spiral freezer set around negative 60 degrees Fahrenheit aboard the Hannah, then processes the fish throughout the rest of the year in the lower 48. Rigsby says despite the risk, he initially signed on because he trusted the team leading it to take care of its fleet.
2: This year, deciding to stay with them has been much more challenging because I don't know the board, you know, and the people running the company now, you know, like we used to. And it does still feel like a risk.
1: But this season, Northline Seafoods is partnering with its former competitor, Silver Bay Seafoods, in what the company has described as a custom processing arrangement. The announcement followed the resignation of Northline co-founder and chief executive officer Ben Blakey. The partnership also follows several years of steady expansion by Silver Bay Seafoods, both in Bristol Bay and across the state. The processor acquired multiple Bristol Bay facilities from Peter Pan Seafoods in 2024, as well as several regional OBI seafood plants last year. It now is one of just three major processors in the bay. But many fishermen, like Rigsby, say they're concerned about processor consolidation in the bay and reduced markets for fishermen.
2: I think that's the biggest problem that a lot of the people that fish for Northline had with Silver Bay is just how much of the market share they have, you know. I mean, I think for the most part they've been very fair and with their fishermen and stuff. And just, it's worrisome to see.
1: A few boats down in the boatyard, Chris Rhodes is working on his fishing vessel called Sound and Fury. Rhodes has also fished for Northline since the company's first season in Bristol Bay.
3: The reason I fished with them originally is still the reason that I fish with them now. You know, I believe in having diversity in this fishery, and, you know, I want to have a company like this survive.
1: Rhodes says the consolidation of processors in Bristol Bay is a concern, but he understands the partnership as a business decision for Northline.
3: You know, I know that they were in a tough spot and that this team up between them and Silver Bay is, you know, helping them get through what has been a difficult situation over the last couple of years.
1: In its first season operating in Bristol Bay, a fire on board the Hannah knocked out its primary freezer during the peak of sockeye season. Jacob Resnick is a reporter for the fisheries trade publication Undercurrent News and covers the shifting landscape of seafood processors in Alaska. He says that fire was one of several setbacks that got the company off to a shaky start.
4: When 2025 rolled around, we heard that there was unpaid vendors who had put liens on the vessel. So we looked into that, and sure enough, it owed quite a bit of money to some metal fabricators and welders and things like that down in Washington State, where it was getting its barge back online.
1: Following this stretch of financial instability, the region's community development quota group, called the Bristol Bay Economic Development Corporation, or BBEDC, stepped in. It acquired Northline CEO Ben Blakey's interest in the company in an effort to keep Northline operational. Northline is now under the direction of BBEDC's leadership, with technical support and direction from Silver Bay, the partnership that was announced in April. Silver Bay Seafoods declined to comment on its partnership with Northline and BBEDC. Northline Seafoods leadership did not respond to requests for comment by airtime. Former Northline CEO Ben Blakey declined to comment publicly. Frank Woods is fishing for Northline this season and is also on the board of BBEDC. He says that whoever controls the resource controls the price, and that this processor partnership supports the corporation's goals.
5: You know, I don't know what the long-term plan is, but I think BBEDC is doing right by the fishermen and keeping it local, watershed resident oriented, and hopefully, you know, we succeed in our mission statement.
1: That mission is to promote economic growth and opportunities in Bristol Bay. Woods says despite this processor partnership, consolidation is a concern for him too, and the goal is to keep Northline an independent company.
5: And that's the goal. That way we don't join a consortium of companies that dominate the whole industry. There's enough of that going on right now with, you know, Cansifco and Trident and Silver Bay being the majority.
1: Even with good intentions, many fishermen who are part of the Northline fleet, including Frank Woods, say that with all of the leadership and operational changes this spring, a lot remains unknown.
5: Yeah, there's a whole list of concerns. Delivery concerns, market concerns, profit sharing concerns. There's a list that, you know, we started with in April. Them concerns are still going to be in the air. We just have to all work together to try to make it work.
1: Back in the boatyard, fisherman Chris Rhodes shares the same sentiment.
3: I hope the best for them. I hope that they can, you know, maintain a fleet and that this company model will work and that we will have another market and that, you know, the dream of diversity here stays alive.
1: Meanwhile, out on the water, the custom processing arrangement this season has Silver Bay fishermen delivering to one side of the Hanna and Northline fishermen delivering to the other. In Dillingham, I'm Jesse Sheldon. Bristol Bay's legendary salmon runs have inspired generations of artists, poets, musicians, and more, including Naknek setnetter Melanie Taikupa Brown. Brown is the lead vocalist and guitarist in the band Sunny Porch, alongside bassist Marcus Beckman. Here's Brown on how fishing in Bristol Bay inspires her music, followed by her piece, Salmon Song. Hi, Melanie.
6: Hi.
1: How long have you been fishing in Bristol Bay?
6: I started fishing with my family in 1979.
1: Can you tell me a little bit about what your first summer fishing out there was like and why you're still out there fishing today?
6: I got stuck in the mud a lot my first year, and I didn't get to pick fish very much. My job was to move a dinghy along our anchor line so that people could throw fish into the dinghy as the tide receded. We weren't fishing out of a skiff at that time. And then also I helped haul fish up the beach when we had to pick in the mud because there were too many fish to keep up with the tide. And so I would run our ranger. We had a ranger with a box on the back to move the fish up to the top of the beach when the tally trucks would come and count our fish. Back then they were just paying us by the fish instead of by the pound.
1: And how old were you that first summer getting stuck in the mud?
6: I was 10 years old when I started fishing, and my sisters were that same age when they started.
1: And how has set netting in Bristol Bay impacted your music?
6: Oh, I think it's, you know, I have a strong connection to salmon, and I like to tell people that I live the salmon life. Salmon are kind of in the center of how I live my life. They're at the center of my work and also my concerns about the future of our planet. And yeah, and it all started with set netting.
1: Tell me about your process writing Salmon Song.
6: I think it came from thinking about all of the energy that salmon take with them when they return home after being in the ocean. They gather up, they swim in a big ball, to get back to where they started from. And I was envisioning seeing salmon jump, you know, jump out of the water and do it repeatedly with so much force and energy and glistening and all kind of moving in the same direction to make it home and create the next generation. And so that's what inspired the creation of that song.
1: Beautiful. Well, thank you so much, Melanie.
6: Thank you, Jesse. Thanks for calling.

That was Melanie Brown, a Knack Knack set netter and lead vocalist and guitarist for Sunny Porch with Salmon Song. After a short break, we'll be back with the marine weather forecast for Bristol Bay.

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1: For your tides tonight in the Nooshigak Bay at Clark's Point, high tide is at 12:38 a.m. at 20.11 feet. Low tide will be at 6:58 a.m. at 8.42 feet. In the Naknek, high tide is at 12:33 a.m. at 19.71 feet. Low tide will be at 7:41 a.m. at exactly 6 feet. In the Igigik River entrance, high tide is at 11:43 p.m. at 16.49 feet. Low tide will be at 5:18 a.m. at 6.95 feet. And now on to the marine forecast. In Bristol Bay, there is a small craft advisory through Saturday. Tonight, southeast winds 20 knots, becoming southwest 30 knots after midnight. Seas 3 feet, building to 7 feet after midnight with rain showers. And tomorrow, west winds at 30 knots, seas 9 feet. From Port Hyden to Cape Chichagof, there is a small craft advisory through Saturday. Tonight, southwest winds, 25 knots, seas 2 feet, building to 6 feet after midnight with rain showers. And tomorrow, west winds, 25 knots, seas 7 feet. And from Cape Chichagof to Cape Pierce, there is a small craft advisory through Saturday. Tonight, southeast winds, 15 knots, becoming southwest, 25 knots after midnight, seas 4 feet with rain showers. And tomorrow, west winds 30 knots, seas 6 feet. That's all for your marine forecast tonight. 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I'm Jesse Sheldon. Good night. Good fishing, and see you back here Monday.

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'Twas then he felt alone and wished that he'd gone straight and watched out for a simple twist of fate. They walked along by the old canal, a little confused, I remember well, and stopped into a strange hotel with a neon burning bright. 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

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She dropped the coin into the cup above a blind man at the gates and forgot about his simple twist of fate.

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1: The long-desired Alaska Gas Line has been elusive for decades. The legislature is in another special session to try to hammer out the complex details on a tax plan that lawmakers and the governor will support. What should that plan involve, and what would the differing proposals mean for future revenue for the state? Alaska lawmakers join us to describe their thinking on the future of monetizing Alaska's natural gas on the next Talk of Alaska.

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I'm Louise Schiavone with these headlines. President Trump says he's agreed to resume talks with Iran, but also says he told the Iranians that the ceasefire is over. Trump says Iran reached out to the U.S. to continue meeting, even as the U.S. and Iran have been trading significant strikes. On his Truth Social platform, President Trump has responded to what he says are calls from the Iranian government for his killing. He wrote that 1,000 missiles are locked and loaded and aimed at Iran should they act on the threat. A sweeping housing affordability bill became law overnight without a presidential signature, the president protesting congressional inaction on a strict voter ID bill. I'm Louise Schiavone, NPR News, Washington.

I'm Dan Ronan in Washington with these news headlines. A bipartisan bill designed to improve American home affordability became law overnight without President Trump's signature. Trump had 10 days to either sign the bill or let it become law.

0: And this is Weekend Edition from NPR News. I'm Scott Simon.
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I'm Dan Ronan with these headlines. Graham Plettner has officially dropped his candidacy for the U.S. Senate in Maine. The state Democratic Party now has a little more than 2 weeks to find a replacement to challenge Republican Senator Susan Collins. Apple is suing its artificial intelligence rival OpenAI in federal court in California, accusing the company of stealing trade secrets as it seeks additional hardware for its ChatGPT program. Days after French President Emmanuel Macron paid a landmark visit to Damascus, Syria, France is returning 23 Syrian archaeological treasures after they were in France for at least 15 years. I'm Dan Roman, NPR News.

Craig Bailey, your host for an hour from the dark side of the moon, an hour of Pink Floyd. 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
1: This is the Alaska Department of Fish and Game in King Salmon with an announcement for permit holders in the Naknek-Klejek District. The time is 6 p.m. and the date is Friday, July 10th. Naknek set nets had a relatively high harvest during the most recent fishing period, which indicates increased escapement into the Naknek River. As previously announced, the Naknek-Klejek District will open to drift gillnet gear for an 8.5-hour period from 9:30 p.m. Friday, July 10th until 6 a.m. Saturday, July 11th. Then the Naknek-Klejek District will open to drift gillnet gear for a 6-hour period from 9 a.m. until 3 p.m. on Saturday, July 11th. As previously announced, the current set gillnet fishing period in the Naknek-Klejek District is extended until 3 p.m. Saturday, July 11th. Permit holders in the Naknek-Klejek District should stand by at 12 noon on Saturday, July 11th for the next possible announcement. This has been the Alaska Department of Fish and Game in King Salmon.
2: This is the Alaska Department of Fish and Game in Dillingham with an announcement regarding commercial fishing in the Nooshkak District. This is Westside Salmon Announcement Number 26, issued Friday, July 10 at 3 o'clock p.m. The Nooshkak River King Salmon escapement was 318 yesterday for a cumulative of 32,648. Harvest in the Nooshkak District yesterday was 245,000 for a season total of 7.7 million sockeye salmon. There are 237 vessels and 324 permits registered to fish in the Nooshkak District. The cumulative harvest percentages are currently 75% drift and 25% set. Commercial fishing with set gillnets in the Wood River Special Harvest area will close as scheduled at 1 o'clock a.m. Saturday, July 11. Commercial fishing in the Wood River Special Harvest area with set gillnets will open from 5 o'clock a.m. Saturday, July 11 until 1 o'clock a.m. Sunday, July 12. From 5 o'clock a.m. Sunday, July 12 until 1 o'clock a.m. Monday, July 13. And from 5 o'clock a.m. Monday, July 13 until 1 o'clock a.m. Tuesday, July 14. This has been the Alaska Department of Fish and Game in Dillingham.
3: 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Still gonna bring the heat.

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1: The long-desired Alaska Gas Line has been elusive for decades. The legislature is in another special session to try to hammer out the complex details on a tax plan that lawmakers and the governor will support. What should that plan involve, and what would the differing proposals mean for future revenue for the state? Alaska lawmakers join us to describe their thinking on the future of monetizing Alaska's natural gas on the next Talk of Alaska.

Hello and welcome to Reelin' in the Years. It's Ryan. This is episode 89. Our featured five theme is Boom. The first song is coming up. Up first, it's new music from Vermont native Kyle Thomas. However, he goes by his stage name, which is King Tough. From his album, Moo, here's Invisible Ink.

That was the Velvet Underground with the title track from their 1968 release White Light, White Heat. The song is about the physical effects of using amphetamines. It was also inspired by the occult and Alice Bailey's book, A Treatise on White Magic. The book talks about the idea of white light, which Bailey described as divine energy that connects all creation. And we also heard from the band Television, who gave us Marquee Moon. If you are just tuning in, this is Reelin' in the Years. It's Ryan, and the featured five theme is Boom, here's song number one. It was inspired by boxer Ray Mancini and his 1984 contest with Bobby Chacon. Mancini won the fight with a third-round technical knockout. From his 1987 effort, Sentimental Hygiene, here's Warren Zevon with Boom Boom Mancini

From 1973, that was Cool and the Gang with Hollywood Swinging. And Mayor Hawthorne got the segment started with a long time from his 2011 release, How Do You Do? It's Ryan. This is Reelin' in the Years. At Motown's weekly Friday morning quality control meetings, potential singles were voted on before release. The Norman Whitfield song Ain't Too Proud to Beg was rejected twice, with Motown founder Berry Gordy saying it was a good song but needed more story. For the third recording, Whitfield pushed singer David Ruffin by arranging the lead vocal just above his natural range. After numerous takes to hit the high notes, Ruffin finished the session drenched in sweat with his glasses hanging halfway off his face. Here are the Temptations with Ain't Too Proud to Beg.

From 1966, The Temptations and Ain't Too Proud to Beg. Up next, it's new music from the band Low Cut Connie. This one is from their new album, Living in the USA. Here's Can't Be Wrong.

reeling in the years with Poco and the title cut from their 1972 release, A Good Feeling to Know. Blackberry Smoke in there too with One Horse Town, and Bad Company opened with the second track from Desolation Angels. It was Crazy Circles. It's Ryan. This is Reeling in the Years. Thank you for listening. On the way, a blues standard that was the result of a singer who was frequently late to his own shows. The featured five theme is Boom. This is song number two. David and David was a duo made up of studio musicians David Bearwald and David Ricketts. In 1986, they got together to release their first and only album, Boomtown. This was the opening track and their only top 40 hit. Here's Welcome to Boomtown.

From their 1985 release, This Is the Sea, that was the Water Boys with The Hole of the Moon. And Colin Hay of Men at Work fame gave us his take on the song Ooh La La, which was first recorded by Faces in 1973. It's Ryan, and thanks for joining me for Reelin' in the Years. On the way next hour, music from the sons of three founding members of the Allman Brothers Band. Plus, what Beatles song was inspired by a phrase often uttered by Nigerian reggae singer Jimmy Scott? If you miss hour two, you can always catch it on the podcast. For details, visit reelinwithryan.com. This week's featured five theme is Boom, here's song number three. This is considered a blues standard. It was written and first recorded by John Lee Hooker in 1961. Around that time, Hooker was playing quite a bit at the Apex Bar in Detroit. He would frequently show up late, prompting the bartender to say to him, "Boom, boom, you're late again." Because of his frequent tardiness, he heard the bartender say it night after night. This version of the song is from the 1998 live album, Live Monsters, by Big Head Todd and the Monsters. Here's Boom, Boom.

0: 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And he said, "You really need to quit." And I said, "Dad, guess what? I quit."
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from 1982. That was Madness with their biggest U.S. hit, Our House. Paolo Nutini took us back to 2006 with New Shoes. And the Beatles opened the hour with Obladi Oblada. Paul McCartney began writing that song while the band and some friends were visiting India to study transcendental meditation. The title comes from a phrase that was often used by Jimmy Scott, a Nigerian reggae singer based in London. McCartney became friends with Scott when they were both part of London's music scene in the early 1960s. Scott believed the phrase belonged to him, so he wasn't happy when he didn't receive any royalties from the song. Rather than letting the disagreement turn into a legal battle, McCartney reportedly settled the matter by helping Scott resolve a separate financial issue involving his recording career. You're listening to Reelin' in the Years. I'm Ryan. Thank you for joining me. Our featured five theme is Boom. This is song number 4. From the 1979 album Live, Go For What You Know, here's the Pat Travers Band with Boom Boom.

Released in June of 1967 as the follow-up to For What It's Worth, that was Buffalo Springfield with Bluebird. And we got the segment started with Molly Tuttle and the song The Highway Knows from her latest album, 2025's So Long, Little Miss Sunshine. That song features her fiancé, Ketch Secor, on fiddle. He is best known for being the co-founder and frontman of

out of Oklahoma. That was the Turnpike Troubadours with Long Hot Summer Day. That's from their 2010 release, Diamonds and Gasoline. And we opened with the Almond Betts Band, and from their 2019 effort, Down to the River, it was Shinin'. If you didn't know, that group was formed by Devin Allman, Dwayne Betts, and Barry Oakley. Their fathers were founding members of the Allman Brothers Band. Barry is no longer with the group. However, Alex Orbison, the son of Roy, has joined as their drummer. You're listening to Reelin' in the Years. It's Ryan. Thank you for joining me. The featured five theme is Boom. Here's the fifth and final song. Ray Kroc was selling milkshake mixers in the 1950s when two California restaurant owners ordered eight at once. Curious, he visited Richard and Maurice McDonald and became their franchise agent. Frustrated by their reluctance to expand, Kroc bought the company in 1961 for $2.7 million and turned McDonald's into the world's largest fast food chain. After reading Kroc's autobiography, Mark Knopfler of Dire Straits fame wrote this song. From his 2004 release, Shangri-La, here's Boom Like That.

0: That was the L.A. rock band Dirty Honey with Another Last Time. And the Rolling Stones at the top with Rock and a Hard Place from their 1989 release, Steel Wheels. To this day, that remains their most recent top 40 hit. The tune peaked at number 23 in late December of 89. It's Ryan, and you've been listening to Reelin' in the Years. The show is available on demand. For details, visit reelinwithryan.com.
1: Does anyone else hear the bottom of the barrel being scraped?
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0: It's time to close the show with the bottom of the barrel segment. This is where I feature a song that failed to peak any better than 70th on Billboard's Hot 100 chart. This one stalled at number 94 in early April of 1967. It's the title track from the album The Jungle, which is essentially a B.B. King compilation album showcasing his recordings with Kent Records. Here's The Jungle. Have a great week.

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1: 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A program called Ambient Traveler 4 on the next Hearts of Space.

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1: This is the Alaska Department of Fish and Game and King Salmon with an announcement for permit holders in the Naknek, Kwajak, Egigik, and Ugashik districts. The time is 12 noon and the date is Saturday, July 11th. In the Naknek, Kwajak district, escapement on the Naknek River from midnight to 10 a.m. today was 11,000 for a total escapement of 764,000. The Alagnak River total escapement is 908,000. The Kwajak River total escapement is 2.6 million, and the Kwajak Inn River estimate is 80,000. Harvest on July 10th was 600,000 fish for a total of 3.6 million. There are 434 vessels registered to fish in the district, and there will be 472 in 48 hours. The Naknek Kwajak district will open to drift gillnet gear for an 8.5 hour period from 10:30 p.m. Saturday, July 11th until 7 a.m. Sunday, July 12th, and again for a 6 hour period from 10 a.m. until 4 p.m. on Sunday, July 12th. The current set gillnet fishing period in the Naknek Kwajak district will be extended for 25 hours from 3 p.m. Saturday, July 11th until 4 p.m. Sunday, July 12th. In the Egigik district, total escapement is 1.7 million and the Inn River estimate is 50,000 fish. Harvest on July 10th was 305,000 fish for a season total of 7.4 million. The Egigik district will open to commercial fishing with drift gillnet gear for 7 hours from 8:30 p.m. Saturday, July 11th until 3:30 a.m. on Sunday, July 12th. And again for 7 hours from 8:30 a.m. until 3:30 p.m. on Sunday, July 12th. Commercial fishing with set gillnet gear will open for 8 hours from 9 p.m. Saturday, July 11th until 5 a.m. on Sunday, July 12th. And again for 8 hours from 8:30 a.m. until 4:30 p.m. on Sunday, July 12th. In the Ugashik district, total escapement is 1.2 million and the Inn River estimate is 275,000 fish. Harvest on July 10th was 292,000 fish for a season total of 4.5 million. The Ugashik district will open to drift and set gillnet gear for 16 hours from 7 a.m. until 11 p.m. on Sunday, July 12th. Permit holders in the Naknek, Kwajak, Egigik, and Ugashik districts should stand by at 12 noon on Sunday, July 12th for the next possible announcement. This has been the Alaska Department of Fish and Game and King Salmon.
2: This is the Alaska Department of Fish and Game in Dillingham with an announcement regarding commercial fishing in the Nooshkak District. This is Westside Salmon Announcement Number 26, issued Friday, July 10 at 3 o'clock p.m. The Nooshkak River King Salmon escapement was 318 yesterday for a cumulative of 32,648. Harvest in the Nooshkak District yesterday was 245,000 for a season total of 7.7 million sockeye salmon. There are 237 vessels and 324 permits registered to fish in the Nooshkak District. The cumulative harvest percentages are currently 75% drift and 25% set. Commercial fishing with set gillnets in the Wood River Special Harvest area will close as scheduled at 1 o'clock a.m. Saturday, July 11. Commercial fishing in the Wood River Special Harvest area with set gillnets will open from 5 o'clock a.m. Saturday, July 11 until 1 o'clock a.m. Sunday, July 12. From 5 o'clock a.m. Sunday, July 12 until 1 o'clock a.m. Monday, July 13. And from 5 o'clock a.m. Monday, July 13 until 1 o'clock a.m. Tuesday, July 14. This has been the Alaska Department of Fish and Game in Dillingham.

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2: 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Sometimes about really big things, things you hear in the news. But most times, the little mysteries are the best.
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It's time for the Bristol Bay Shoutout from BB&C, where we celebrate our shareholders and descendants in Bristol Bay and beyond. 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
1: The long-desired Alaska Gas Line has been elusive for decades. The legislature is in another special session to try to hammer out the complex details on a tax plan that lawmakers and the governor will support. What should that plan involve, and what would the differing proposals mean for future revenue for the state? Alaska lawmakers join us to describe their thinking on the future of monetizing Alaska's natural gas on the next Talk of Alaska.

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1: Beats, knowledge, and flavors. The Hip Hop Chronicles. I'm Mike Nice. Welcome back to another dope edition of the show. And you know how we get it on. So big shout out to Chuck D, Wildman Steve, Flatline Kyle with Rap Station News, and you for kicking it with us. Don't forget, you can always reach us and stay in touch with us by going to Hip Hop Chronicles Radio on Instagram and Hip Hop Chronicles. Two words, Hip Hop and Chronicles on Facebook. All right, now, Chuck D, take it away.
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4: 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We always seems to get it going on. Welcome you and the crew, 120-minute episode of hip-hop and rap music. Once again, coming at you, another And You Don't Stop radio show. I'm Chuck D, and we're going to talk about this album, Full Currency of Full Tilt, Full Blast, by the one and only ATLian, hip-hop god himself, Killer Mike. He got this album featuring another hip-hop god from the Goody M.O.B., who's quite renowned artist himself of individual note when he wants to be. It's called Down by Law by the one and only Killer Mike and CeeLo Green right here. The new album, Michael by Killer Mike. The And You Don't Stop radio show is in effect. Blast up, buckle up, let's go. Let's do it like we only can.
5: That's it. This one right here. That ain't easy. Stay motivated. Stay inspired. I owe it to myself. Stay down on it. And it ain't been hard throughout the journey.

All right, good people, that was the one and only Killer Mike featuring CeeLo Green, Down by Law, of the new album Michael, released this month by the hip-hop god himself, Killer Mike. He's been brewing us all along with this album coming up. And, you know, he, like CeeLo Green, gets the songs and gets the music to us so we can pay tribute and play it at full blast and full assault. Matter of fact, he sent 11 clean versions over the Flatline, and Flatline just opened up the whole rest of the staff and the crew to put it in flotation. And that was one of them, Down by Law by Killer Mike featuring CeeLo Green. Then you go Stop Radio Show. We'll get a little toss back a couple of weeks ago by the one known Triple OG Leader. We're going to go to the one on May 5th. And actually, he's going to actually reintroduce the Funk Dubious Bow Wow Wow Cut, Master Ace Incorporated, G-Bass, and also Down with the King by Run DMC. As Wild Man Steve is prepping up for this Hip Hop 50 in a couple weeks. Wow. That's right, there you go, Stop Radio Show. We got Songs That Mean Something segment tonight, which will definitely be boom blasting in effect. And, yeah, we're going to be playing music by Atmosphere, In My Head, So Many Other Realities Exist Simultaneously album, More Killer Mike, Spit of the Week, Currency, 2 Chainz, and Cash Page, Spaceship Muse of the album Michael. And we also got Rap Station Mad Urgency Bass Hit of the Week by Chairman Mao, some M.Dot from Boston, the Roundtable feature Willie the Kid, Fast Ire, and Revelation off the album Ego and the Enemy 2, A Desolate Paradise, also released this year, produced by Gajos. I should say Gajos. And Hip Hop God segment, go play that new D-Boy. That's Donald D and Brother B, the Hip Hop Gods themselves. We are the MCs. All right, the Bronx mix. They'll do the Afrobeat mix. We'll play the Bronx beat mix tonight. And that's new at the Spit Slam record label. So, yeah, it's totally action-packed. And coming here right now, and right here, this climate of 2023, hottest year on Earth. Hottest 2 days, 3 days on Earth was, like, I think, the last 2 weeks. So therefore, appropriately, I'm going to play this record from 1978, which was released in 1976. The 1977, released in 1976, and that's Disco Inferno. Not the one by 50 Cent. No, I'm talking about the original one when I was in high school. And recorded in Philadelphia, Pennsylvania. We're talking about the Tramps. Was an artist that made it on Atlantic Records, and fourth studio album in 1976 of the same name, the Tramps. Two other cuts by the group. They also made. Anyway, this one reached number one on the Billboard charts in early 1977, but had limited mainstream success until 1978. That's why I gave you the couple of years. You want to talk about long legs. This thing was released in December 1976, but it got hotter, no big pun intended, in 1977 and 1978. Now, what happened, it got included on the soundtrack to the 1977 film Saturday Night Fever. And that's the one where John Travolta did his, I think Tony Manero, it was his character name, did his disco dance segment. And they released the record, and that's when it blazed the charts again. It kind of almost did like what Chubby Checker had done with the Twist. Like, you couldn't kill that record. It got covered in 1993 by Miss Tina Turner on the album What's Love Got to Do With It, and she plays it. And then Cyndi Lauper did a verse, okay? And originally recorded by the Tramps in 1976, released as a single. And it was inspired by the scene in the 1974 blockbuster building Towering Inferno. According to Tom Moulton, the badass mixer of all those disco records and long extended records, who he mixed this record, the Dolby noise reduction had been set incorrectly during the mix down of the tracks.
When engineer Jay Mark discovered the error and corrected the mix had a much wider dynamic range than what was common at the time. And so due to this, the record seems to jump out at the listener, right? With starving and body contact contrast. Anyway, it just jumped out. Some radio stations, especially in the AM zone, banned the song from the airwaves due to the repeated line, "Burn, baby, burn," which reminded people of the Watts riots in 1965. Ladies and gentlemen, no further ado, the long 6.5 minute version of this song, Disco Inferno by the Tramps, coming at you.

0: There's glory in the legends of this hard muscle life, and there's poetry in each season made of sweat and strife. But now's the time to work and strain at a sport that tests the spirit and challenges the brain.
1: To the hip, hip, the hop, you don't stop.
2: Don't stop.
1: Not the effects with that real hip hop.
2: Hip hop.
1: Hey, yo, baby. Check it out, man. Uh-huh. We're listening to our peeps, man. You know what I'm saying? We're listening to that. Don't stop.
2: Now, me, Chuck D, Chuck.
1: What up, Chuck? Let's do it.
2: Get at him.
3: All right, thank you, Dos Effects. Yep, on the other side, you heard Disco Inferno. Gained much greater recognition when it made the 11-minute album version on the Saturday Night Fever.

0: and the singer, Jimmy Ellis. Incredible. Robert Upchurch on the vocal. Earl Young, the great drummer. Philadelphia International on the bass vocal. Hal Wade, Stanley Wade. Earl Young also played the drums. You got, you know, Norman Harris, Bobby Ellie, TJ Tindall, the guitars, and so on and so on. Disco Inferno. Anyway, we get right here, right with it. Songs that mean something. Four songs in this segment. I'm the dog, Dick Clark. I'm the Don, as much as the late, great Don Cornelius was bringing the noise until you're feeling it. Four songs this segment. We get local bass hit of the week. We also got the Hip Hop God segment. We got the spit of the week. And like I said, you know, and we go on and on to the break of dawn where classic rap goes on with the Hip Hop God segment. We'll be playing that B-Boys record later on in this segment. Right here, right now, we're going to go right into it. Off the album, So Many Other Realities Exist Simultaneously. This is Atmosphere. Name of the track is In My Head. Right here, right now. Let's go.
1: Pete, you're now listening to the sounds of Chuck D and the crew on Rap Station. Who am I? Jalil. What am I here for? I'm representing the legendary hip-hop group Houdini. Black Man Magic, baby. And you don't stop.

0: Well, okay then. Maybe it's only in my head. Maybe I'm all up in my head. Maybe it's only in my head. Get out of my head. And honestly, just tell me that it's space women. Cause even that would be just a little less bothersome.
1: All right, good people, that's Atmosphere in My Head off the album So Many Other Realities Exist Simultaneously. Good stuff by the hip-hop guy. Now we go black and black and back-to-back. Spit of the Week, artist, collaborative, posse, cuts, plays, presented by Rap Station, and You Don't Stop Matt Urgency. Bass hit of the week, we played, submitted, recorded, artists that send their music to And You Don't Stop.

0: and you don't stop at channelzero.net, curated by Jim the Mountain Man. Urgency, the Bomb Squad, like collective of graphic artists, illustrators, always looking to shed artists and their art in a brighter light. 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Bass hits are moved immediately in the bass hit radio flotation, curated by Jim and Mal, Malcolm Reynolds. Now, we're going to play Killer Mike featuring Currency, 2 Chainz, and Cash Page. Maybe the song is Spaceship Views off that album, Michael. And then we're going to go into this one, Boston, Massachusetts, Rhyme Titan M.Dot hits us with the latest single, Roundtable, and enlists the verbal stylist of Michigan native and frequent alchemist collaborator Willie the Kid, Fast Fire, and the legendary Cannibal Ox as his own EMS crewmate, Revelation. The veteran MC's trade bars at the round table while floating seamlessly over a beautiful backdrop produced by Gajos, with additional vocals by Shay O'Brien, cut by LP2. The song can be found on M.Dot's latest offering, Ego and the Enemy 2, Medicinally Paradise, now out on all platforms. Y'all ready? Let's go. Right into this. No, we ain't gonna even play around. Killer Mike featuring Currency, 2 Chainz, and Cash Page, Spaceship Views of the album Michael, and of course we gotta represent M.Dot. Roundtable featuring Willie the Kid, Fast Air, and Revelation of the album Ego and the Enemy 2, A Distant Paradise. Let's lock into it. Boom.
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2: 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Yeah.

All right, good people. That was M.Dot out of Boston, Massachusetts. Roundtable featuring Willie the Kid, Bass Iron, and Revelation off the album Ego and the Enemy 2 of Desolate Paradise. And, yeah, produced by Gajos. And before that, you had Killer Mike featuring Currency, 2 Chainz, and Cash Page. 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Songs that mean something, rap station Mad Urgency, bass hit the week, brought to you by Mad Urgency, the Bomb Squad, like collective for graphic artists. Looking to shed artists and their art in a brighter light. Bass hits are moved immediately in the bass hit radio flotation. And speaking about the graphic artists from Mad Urgency, catch their artwork in a new release. 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What to do? 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Now we're going to go right into this. The Hip Hop Gods segment, that flatline that I share from Hip Hop Gods. And Hip Hop Gods is a super site where classic rap goes on and on past the break of dawn. This week on the Hip Hop Gods segment, Flatline and I will highlight, going right into this, the B-Boy. That's Donald D and Brother B, the classic icon Hip Hop Gods for the Bronx. This is called We're the MCs. They did an Afrobeat mix. This is the Bronx mix right here off of Spit Slam, the record label in 2023. Also sent to us by the one and only C-Doc. Let's go.

in the building right here on And You Don't Stop, the 120-minute epicenter of hip-hop and rap music. Yours truly, Strong Island's finest wild man, Steve, on the MIC, holding you down, people. All right? Shout out to my man, Chuck D, the triple OG. All right? Yes, indeed. He's also the host of And You Don't Stop, y'all. Shout out to my man, Flatline, the double OG GM, also the host of the Hip Hop Dodge segment. All right, let's get into it for tonight. Which Doobie You Be is a debut studio album by Los Angeles-based Latin hip-hop group Funk Dubious. It was released on May 4th, 1993 on Epic Records. The album peaked at number 56 on the U.S. Billboard 200 chart. The album title comes from a line in an episode of the 1970 sitcom What's Happening, when the main character, Raj, is introduced to special guest, the Doobie Brothers. Here's Funk Dubious with Bow Wow Wow in the background. The Godfather Soul, James Brown, Mind Power Instrumental. The Godfather Soul celebrated birthday, May 3rd. Oh, man. What's for James Brown? Hip hop would not be what it is. All right, let's get into the music. Keep it locked right here on And You Don't Stop.

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0: And we the brothers who lyrically act Black Moon, chilling with my main man, Wild Man Steve. You in full effect, G. Bo, bo, bo! 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

0: from L.A., Funk Dubious with Bow Wow Wow, taken from the debut album, Which Doobie You Be, released 30 years ago. If the group sounds familiar, that's because of DJ Muggs and DJ Lethal. They are the producers for the group's 783 Cypress Hill House of Pain. So you got that DJ Lethal and DJ Muggs sound. Slaughterhouse is the debut studio album by hip-hop group Master Ace Incorporated, and his second album by Brooklyn-based rapper Master Ace. It was released on May 4th, 1993, through Delicious Vinyl. It peaked at number 134 on the Billboard 200 in the United States. The loose concept of the album is addressing the growing trend of violence in hip-hop music at the time, notably from gangster rap. He addresses this satirically in the over-the-top single Slaughterhouse. The album fuses West Coast funk-influenced beats with rough New York rhyming. The 2008 repress of the album includes the single Born to Roll, a bass-heavy remix of Jeep Axe Negro. All right. This verse became a hit single in 1994, reaching the top 25 in the Billboard Hot 100. The song also presaged a new bass-heavy direction on his next album, Sitting on Crow. Here's Master Ace Incorporated with Jeep Axe Negro right here on Songs in the Right Direction, y'all. Playing some classic throwbacks right here. Check it out.
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1: The Wild Man.
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1: Brother Wild Man Steve.
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0: Master Ace Incorporated with G Axe Negro from the debut album Slaughterhouse. So I had to, you know, axe and whatever and Negro and yeah, so that's what I did. Didn't want to go there. So I did it like that. Shout out to my man Master Ace. I had the opportunity to interview, I think, Master Ace at least twice on BAU back in the day. I also interviewed my man Son Doobie from Funk Doobies too. I forgot to mention that early on in the segment. Down with the King. This is sixth studio album by Rock and Roll Hall of Fame hip-hop group Run DMC, released on May 4th, 1993 by Profile Records. The album was produced by Pete Rock, Q-Tip, EPMD, DJ KG of Naughty by Nature, Jam Master J, The Bomb Squad, Daniel Schulman, Run DMC, Shy Skills, Jermaine Dupree, and Clifton Specialist Dylan, showcasing their evolving style. This innovative album boasted invited guests including reggae star Mad Cobra, Rage Against the Machine guitarist Tom Morello. The album features guest appearances from rappers Pete Rock and CL Smooth, Q-Tip, EPMD, and Onyx. Down with the King was generally received more favorably by fans and critics than the group's previous album, Back from Hell. Here's Run DMC with the title track, Down with the King, featuring Pete Rock and CL Smooth, produced by Pete Rock as well. Right here on Songs the Right Direction.
1: You know what you gotta do. I'll keep it lit. You keep it locked. Alright? Let's get it.
2: It's your boy Skeezo, aka the bad guy to Stay Fly. And right now I'm rocking out with Wild Man Steve on your Don't Stop Radio. Strong Island, stand up. Salute.

0: Run DMC with the title track Down with the King right here on Songs the Right Direction, y'all, celebrating 50 years of hip-hop music. And that came out 30 years ago. The album features three Billboard singles. Down with the King, as you just heard. Ooh, What You Gonna Do, produced by the Bomb Squad. And Can I Get It, Yo? The title track also hit the UK singles chart. And you know what? My time is up. Time for me to take two steps to the rear and get on out of here. But to go to the left, go to the right, and down, keep it locked right here. On and you don't stop. And you can follow me on Twitter and the gram, IG, whatever you guys want to call it, at WildmanSteve1. Friend me on Facebook at WildmanSteveAdams. And you can also check me out on TikTok. That's right, WildmanSteve5 on TikTok. They got five other wild men than me? Come on, man.
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0: everybody. This is Kyle with Rap Station, and you're listening to the And You Don't Stop edition of News Minutes on the Hour. MF Doom's wife, Jasmine, has finally revealed what led to the rap legend's 2020 death. Speaking to Leeds Live, she explained her husband was seeking treatment at St. James Hospital for a number of conditions, including high blood pressure and kidney disease. There, she said, his health suddenly deteriorated after being prescribed ACE inhibitors to treat his high blood pressure. After just two doses, his tongue and throat began to swell. As he tried to get off his hospital gurney, he collapsed and suffered respiratory arrest. Following Doom's death, the hospital trust carried out a serious incident investigation to determine what went wrong. Although MF Doom died in October 2020, his wife waited until December 31st, 2020 to make the news public. The hospital has since issued an apology, and the investigation remains ongoing. And former Death Row Records artist RBX, who famously contributed to several tracks on Dr. Dre's The Chronic, has come through with a new single called Night Stalker featuring Crazy Bone. The track serves as the lead single from the Long Beach native's first album in 16 years, Hibernation Shivers. The song revolves around the infamous Los Angeles serial killer Richard Ramirez, dubbed the Night Stalker, who wreaked havoc on California in the 1980s. Hibernation Shivers is expected to arrive on August 25th with appearances by Spice One, MC8, Daz Dillinger, Fatlip, Project Pat, Eli, Cold 187, Crazy Bone, and more. Find pre-orders online. And finally, Tupac Shakur's stepfather, Matulu Shakur, died on Thursday, July 6th, after a long illness. Matulu's death comes just 7 months after his release from prison. The Black Liberation Elder served more than 36 years behind bars for his alleged involvement in a 1981 bank robbery that led to the death of three people. He was granted a compassionate release in November 2022 due to his bone marrow cancer diagnosis. Keep it locked right here for all those up-to-date details. This is Kyle with Rap Station, and that's a wrap.
1: 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The Hip Hop Chronicles, I'm Mike Nice, working it out for you, late night styling. Hope you enjoying the show. Big shout out to Chuck D, Wild Man, Stephen Flatline. We got more show on the way. We got the old school block party on deck, so if it's something you want to hear, hit us up on the hotline. 1-844-46-HIP-HOP is that number, all right?
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6: This is the Alaska Department of Fish and Game in King Salmon with an announcement for permit holders in the Naknek, Kwajak, Egigik, and Ugashik districts. The time is 12 noon and the date is Saturday, July 11th. In the Naknek, Kwajak district, escapement on the Naknek River from midnight to 10 a.m. today was 11,000 for a total escapement of 764,000. The Alagnac River total escapement is 908,000. The Kwajak River total escapement is 2.6 million, and the Kwajak and River estimate is 80,000. Harvest on July 10th was 600,000 fish for a total of 3.6 million. There are 434 vessels registered to fish in the district, and there will be 472 in 48 hours. The Naknek Kwajak district will open to drift gillnet gear for an 8.5 hour period from 10:30 p.m. Saturday, July 11th until 7 a.m. Sunday, July 12th, and again for a 6 hour period from 10 a.m. until 4 p.m. on Sunday, July 12th. The current set gillnet fishing period in the Naknek-Kwajak district will be extended for 25 hours from 3 p.m. Saturday, July 11th until 4 p.m. Sunday, July 12th. In the Egigik district, total escapement is 1.7 million and the end river estimate is 50,000 fish. Harvest on July 10th was 305,000 fish for a season total of 7.4 million. The Egigik district will open to commercial fishing with drift gillnet gear for 7 hours from 8:30 p.m. Saturday, July 11th until 3:30 a.m. on Sunday, July 12th, and again for 7 hours from 8:30 a.m. until 3:30 p.m. on Sunday, July 12th. Commercial fishing with set gillnet gear will open for 8 hours from 9 p.m. Saturday, July 11th until 5 a.m. on Sunday, July 12th, and again for 8 hours from 8:30 a.m. until 4:30 p.m. on Sunday, July 12th. In the Ugashik District, total escapement is $1.2 million and the N River estimate is 275,000 fish. Harvest on July 10th was 292,000 fish for a season total of 4.5 million. The Ugashik District will open to drift and set gillnet gear for 16 hours from 7 a.m. until 11 p.m. on Sunday, July 12th. Permit holders in the Naknek, Kwajak, Egigik, and Ugashik districts should stand by at 12 noon on Sunday, July 12th for the next possible announcement. This has been the Alaska Department of Fish and Game in King Salmon.
3: This is the Alaska Department of Fish and Game in Dillingham with an announcement regarding commercial fishing in the Nooshkak district. This is Westside Salmon Announcement Number 26, issued Friday, July 10 at 3 o'clock p.m. The Nooshkak River King Salmon escapement was 318 yesterday for a cumulative of 32,648. Harvest in the Nooshkak District yesterday was 245,000 for a season total of 7.7 million sockeye salmon. There are 237 vessels and 324 permits registered to fish in the Nooshkak District. The cumulative harvest percentages are currently 75% drift and 25% set. Commercial fishing with set gillnets in the Wood River Special Harvest area will close as scheduled at 1 o'clock a.m. Saturday, July 11. Commercial fishing in the Wood River Special Harvest area with set gillnets will open from 5 o'clock a.m. Saturday, July 11 until 1 o'clock a.m. Sunday, July 12. 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This has been the Alaska Department of Fish and Game in Dillingham.
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Hey, beats, knowledge, and flavor, baby. 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I'm Mike Nice. 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Wow. Tonight is all about the old school block party, so we're going to rock out old school style. Now, when I say old school, there's different old schools nowadays. So you got the 80s music, that's old school for me, right? Then you got the 90s music, that's old school for some of the younger generation. Then you got the 2000 music with like, who would I put that? Like Cash Money, Lil Wayne, that's old school music. So we're going to mix all that up into one pot and call it the old school block party. So y'all get ready for that. If it's something you want to hear, hotline is always open. Let us know. 1-844-46-HIP-HOP is that number. We're going to keep it gangster. My man, F-A-B-O-L-O-U-S.

vocals. When rap music began, most people saw it as a fad, like hula hoop or Pet Rocks. It predicted a very short life for the form. Hip-hop has become the musical choice for much of young black America.

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We're not against rappers. But we are against those thugs.

plot. Yeah, that's what we's about to do. Take your ass on a mission with the boys in blue. Trey, what up, Snoop? Yo, I got the feeling. Tonight's a night like Betty White, and I'm chilling, killing, feeling no remorse. Yeah, so let's go straight to the undercover source and see what we can find. Crooked cops that pop us and give us a gang of time. And now they wanna make a deal with me. Scoop me up and put me on their team and chill with me. And make my pockets fat.

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1: Better not be, cause if it is, they getting lit up.
0: Oh, here they come from the back and they lax. I'm checking for the gas, they strapped. So what's up, Black?
1: Chill, let's hit a deal. 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
1: Hey, yeah, you know who that is, kid? Mr. Cheeks, how we do?
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1: Hey, yo, what's up, y'all? This is Nas with Mike Nice. Nice.

Beats, knowledge, and flavors, the Hip Hop Chronicles. I'm Mike Nice, also known as DJ Nice and Nasty, holding you down in the nighttime, the right time, inside the old school block party, inside the Hip Hop Chronicles. Or is it the Hip Hop Chronicles inside the old school block party? Either way, we taking it back in the day. We played Channel Live, Sparking That Madism with KRS-One. The Thuggish Ruggish Bone with Bone Thugs in Harmony. We also gave you Snoop Dogg, Dr. Dre, Deep Cover, and we played Guess Who's Back, Scarface, Jay-Z, Beanie Sigel, and Snoop D-O-double-G. Yeah, Snoop Dogg with Dr. Dre with the G thing. We're going to keep it bouncing on. As I say, big, big salute to 30 years of Black Moon Boot Camp Click. We're going to let you know how many MCs must get dissed. Don't forget, hit us up on the gram. We are at Hip Hop Chronicles Radio. I'm Mike Nice, putting it on.

on another chick. Quick to claim my name and my kid, but when I tell you get off the swine and get refined, you act like you're blind or you lost your damn mind. See, I'm not the kind to let a woman run it. How my man Rick say it, I shouldn't have done it, is what I be saying.

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Beats, knowledge, and flavor. Step Hop Chronicles, old school block party in full effect. I'm Mike Nice. That was KRS-One with that Black Cop. Black Cop, Black Cop, Black Cop. We started to set off with Black Rob. When I Dare You, gave you Brand Nubians. Love Me or Leave Me Alone. And we hit you with the Ludacris. Luda! With the Southern Hospitality. Now, I got to let you know, man, if you ain't checked out Fast 10, you do have to see that movie. It's crazy. And then, you know, on TNT, they do reruns of the old Fast and Furious, Fasters, Fast 5, Fast 11 and a half, Fast 2.0, Fast 5.5, Fast 9.10. But when you see how young Ludacris was in the beginning, and even I saw a version that had Bow Wow in it, he was such a little kid. Tyrese looked like a cool young dude. He wasn't crying or nothing, but it was a great movie. Y'all got to see Fast 10 just to see the progress of not only the saga, but of our young black actors / rappers. Yeah. Also, big happy birthday to Vin Diesel. He celebrated a birthday earlier this week. So shout out to that dude. And we're about to get out of here. Don't forget, man, if it's something I should be saying or playing, let me know. Hotline is always open. 1-844-6-HIP-HOP is the hotline number. 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We're about to get out of here right now. Kanye West, Jay-Z, Otis. Until next time, man. These boys that be out in Paris doing crazy things.